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17: I don't have enough monitor space. 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
16: 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Make a strong case. JVT also likes Air Force to win the Mountain West, but there's a bunch of great picks, bets, Heismans, of course, from VSiN's sharpest.
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16: 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Kramer, we got some preseason games to break down.
17: Oh, we do. All right, so we got a full slate of Saturday games. They're helping our body clocks get ready. Unfortunately, it's a Saturday, not a Sunday, but we are talking 10 a.m. on the West Coast. We'll start with Carolina and Buffalo in the great new stadium that the Bills have built. And
16: Heimer.
17: Their entire fan base hates it. It's really, I feel bad. It's funny. The Bills have always been such a everyone roots for them franchise, and now the entire energy is being focused on the fact that they built a horrible stadium. This one is currently Bills -3 here at Circa. Total is 39. What's the angle here? We have some a younger coaching staff in Buffalo now. Historically, Buffalo was kind of on our radar.
16: Sean McDermott was a very good preseason head coach.
17: Old school guy. Now it's new school.
16: Yeah, and that being said, the small dogs are pretty appealing overall in preseason. I do like, you saw the Arizona Cardinals with a nice win over the Las Vegas Raiders. There was even some line movement, and the Raiders were the favorite. Cardinals won outright as a dog. I think the fact that you already have the Hall of Fame game, that to me is the strongest indicator here. So I will take the Panthers +3, but we're not going to be getting much Haynes King.
17: No.
16: We will be getting a heavy dose probably of Kenny Pickett, who's

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10: In two weekends on that Saturday, we will be enjoying some Week Zero college football.
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11: Yeah, look, contest weekend the past couple of years has been great, but when you add in like 70 FCS games mixed with 10 FBS games, even though I'm there, I'm not sure how much I'll see you guys.
9: Yeah, we're gonna be locked in. We're gonna be doing our show Friday night, but Saturday it's just gonna be a orgy of college football.
10: Also, if you've ever been in Vegas with Colby, he is one of the greatest disappearers.
9: Gotta wander off, take care of some business. Who knows? That's the great thing about Vegas. Hey, we have some areas where we're going to be, but also, time for some solo time as well. Colby, you mentioned College Football Week Zero. We're going to talk win totals. We're going to talk make-miss playoffs, maybe even some make-miss parlays. But why don't we just jump ahead to Week Zero? What is an early College Football Week Zero game that you already got an eye on, you already got a bet in?
11: You know, Sacramento State is in the MAC this year.
9: Okay.
11: They're in the FBS and they're in the MAC, which stands for the Mid-American Conference, because Sacramento is in the middle of America, apparently. But, yeah, we talked to Phil Steele about this, and like, they were not anticipating. They were trying to go FBS 2 years ago. The NCAA blocked them because they were going to go independent. They lost their coach, I think, because of that. Brandon Marion is the new offensive coordinator at Colorado. But then they offered the MAC a deal. The MAC took it. They were not expecting them to take it. So they kind of have an FCS roster because a bunch of transfers left. So they travel all the way to Ypsilanti to take on Chris Creighton's Eastern Michigan team. I think you lay the points with Eastern Michigan. I know that, you know, you traditionally the travel spots probably aren't as bad when it's week one and you can get out there super early. But this Chris Creighton team is pretty good. When you look at like what they return, I think they're actually a legit contender in the MAC this year. I think they'll be a bowl team. I don't think Sacramento State's ready for this, going to the factory and looking at the returning production that Eastern Michigan has. So I like laying the points with EMU.
10: Yeah, and that Phil Steele interview is going to drop on our podcast on Monday night. And you're right. It really did. It was pretty stark how he highlighted how the roster is an FCS roster. Yeah. So even when competing at the MAC, which we do have some fun long shot in that conference this year, but yeah, I like. All right, so we got one in the kitty.
9: Yeah, Eastern Michigan laying 8.5 at home, College Football Week 0. Real quick, and we'll get to your favorite win totals, but North Carolina always in the news. A lot going on and off the field, but now they're catching 7.5 against TCU in Ireland. I know the Dogs have been really good historically in this Week 0 Ireland spot. Kind of becoming a tradition, but where are you at with UNC versus TCU?
11: Well, I just mentioned in Vegas that I'm known for the Irish goodbye, right? Where yes. you just exit. Maybe Belichick should take my Irish advice. Goodbye. Yeah, after this game in Dublin and just vanish from planet Earth. But I took Carolina about a month ago, but since then, Michael Lombardi has been suspended and most likely fired. And his son, seems like he's got some type of health problem. So his son, who's a pretty good defensive coordinator,
9: right? Yeah.
11: Yeah, is out. We don't really know what, but it's health related. A lot of stuff going on. I took the points and I got the worst of that number a month ago. Just because I like the Dogs in Ireland. And I also think Bobby Petrino. Look, you can make fun of Petrino all you want, but he had a top five offense last year at Arkansas. If they had any bit of a defense, he probably would have won 9 games, barely lost to Ole Miss, barely lost to Texas A&M. I do think the offense was the problem, and Bobby Petrino is going to get that offense going no matter who they name at starting quarterback. I know they got

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14: I don't have enough monitor space. I was thinking might have to get one of those spaceship situations.
13: Yeah, where you have the five screens. Like your
14: Shout out to friend of the program, Doug Kazarian, who debuted one of the most amazing.
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13: Visually, it'd be very powerful.
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13: Kramer, College Football Week 0 is coming up. 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I contributed some as well. Kramer is in there. Make a strong case. JVT also likes Air Force to win the Mountain West, but there's a bunch of great picks, bets, Heisman's, of course, from VSiN's sharpest.
14: I got a long shot in there to make the playoff. 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
13: 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Kramer, we got some preseason games to break down.
14: Oh, we do.
13: Oh, yeah.
14: Oh, we do. All right, so we got a full slate of Saturday games. They're helping our body clocks get ready. Unfortunately, it's a Saturday, not a Sunday, but we are talking 10 a.m. on the West Coast. We'll start with Carolina and Buffalo in the great new stadium that the Bills have built. And their entire fan base hates it. It's really, I feel bad.
13: Funny.
14: The Bills have always been such a everyone roots for them franchise, and now the entire energy is being focused on the fact that they built a horrible stadium. This one is currently Bills minus -3 here at Circa. Total is 39. What's the angle here? We have some a younger coaching staff in Buffalo now. Historically, Buffalo was kind of on our radar.
13: Sean McDermott was a very good preseason head coach.
14: Old school guy. Now it's old school. New school.
13: Yeah, and that being said, the small dogs are pretty appealing overall in preseason. I do like, you saw the Arizona Cardinals with a nice win over the Las Vegas Raiders. There was even some line movement, and the Raiders were the favorite. Cardinals won outright as a dog. I think the fact that you already have the Hall of Fame game, that to me is the strongest indicator here. So I will take the Panthers +3, but we're not going to be getting much Haynes King.
14: No.
13: We will be getting a heavy dose probably of Kenny Pickett, who's...
14: Worries me a little bit.
13: A little bit. And Buffalo, do they get up for this? New stadium? I could see it, but...
14: No, everyone hates the new stadium.
13: Yeah, that's true. I'll go Panthers here +3. There's some stuff I like better on the card here, but the fact that it's... I liked it at 1.5. The fact that we're getting 3 full points now, I think you got to go Panthers.
14: Yeah, I'm with you. I'll take it. Might as well just play it on the money line. And how do you build a stadium in 2026? We have AI, we have all this stuff, and they have obstructed views like we're in the 1970s, sitting in the vet behind a concrete column. It's unbelievable. I feel bad for the Bills fans. Could it be a bad omen, or is it the ultimate chip that goes on their shoulder? Wasn't there a curse of the pit, and now the pit has been filled in by a thing everyone hates?
13: Well, that was the weird Bills thing that was going on when they were digging out this the foundation, I guess, for the new stadium, created this giant pit, and there was jokes about sacrificing stuff into the pit. And
14: I don't know about you, but my understanding of building things on top of burial grounds doesn't usually go well. So maybe
13: the
14: this
13: pit
14: is a new
13: has cursed them.
14: They've already been cursed. Perhaps this is double curse.
13: And maybe that's what they need to break it, though.
14: All right, we're both on the Panthers plus the points. This was not a joint practice, so no talk of the total. Another 10 a.m. game, 3 of them, which is nice. Get the 3 TV setup going, Sean, at God's Eye. Minnesota taking on the New York Giants. A little bit of a revenge spot here for Flores and his lawsuit. Meanwhile, somehow, Sean, John Harbaugh is catching 2.5 points at home. The total is an astronomical 43.
13: Now,
14: tell me what you think of this game.
13: His ATS record cooled off there a little bit because they were like hanging massive numbers when the Ravens, of course, went on that crazy preseason winning streak and covering a bunch. It was like 20 something times in a row, and they even like clearly started caring about it.
14: And then they started losing as big favorites.
13: Yeah, and kind of unraveled their late in the Harbaugh era there. That being said, he still is 48-16 straight up historically in preseason games. I think he wants to get off on the right foot. And then when you're breaking down the backup quarterback situation, are we going to see much of Jackson Dart?
14: Yeah, you're going to see some Jackson Dart.
13: Oh, really?
14: Okay. I think so. It would be... I guess it's one of those interesting things. If you're not going to play Andrew Thomas and then all the linemen, should you put him out? I think you're going to see him out there. I think they've obviously been working through some stuff. I don't see why you wouldn't put him out there. But your other two backups
13: are... Jameis Winston.
14: And even Brandon Allen. He's a quarterback that's been in the NFL for a while. So you have two guys that should be able to operate an offense in the preseason against twos and threes.
13: Yeah, I mean, the fact that they're a home dog, smash it for the Giants. I really like this spot for them. Just a Harbaugh as

Are you 50 or older? This news is for you. The CDC recommends you get vaccinated against pneumococcal pneumonia. Even if you're healthy, your age puts you at risk. People 50 or older are over 6 times more likely to be hospitalized with pneumococcal pneumonia compared to adults 18 to 49.

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11: I don't have enough monitor space. I was thinking might have to get one of those spaceship situations.
10: Yeah, where you have the five screens, like your
11: Shout out to friend of the program, Doug Kazarian, who debuted one of the most amazing.
10: It does look like your laptop's about to take flight there.
11: I feel like we both should get one at some point, just for the effect.
10: Visually, it'd be very powerful.
11: It also shows people outside that we're ball knowers.
10: Kramer, College Football Week 0 is coming up. And, of course, get your college football guide from VSiN. 138 FBS teams previewing them all. 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I contributed some as well. Kramer is in there. Make a strong case. JVT also likes Air Force to win the Mountain West, but there's a bunch of great picks, bets, Heismans, of course, from VSiN's sharpest.
11: I got a long shot in there to make the playoff. 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
10: 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Kramer, we got some preseason games to break down.
11: Oh, we do.
10: Oh, yeah.
11: Oh, we do. All right, so we got a full slate of Saturday games. They're helping our body clocks get ready. Unfortunately, it's a Saturday, not a Sunday, but we are talking 10 a.m. on the West Coast. We'll start with Carolina and Buffalo in the great new stadium that the Bills have built. And
10: Heimer.
11: Their entire fan base hates it. It's really, I feel bad. It's funny. The Bills have always been such a everyone roots for them franchise, and now the entire energy is being focused on the fact that they built a horrible stadium. This one is currently Bills -3 here at Circa. Total is 39. What's the angle here? We have some a younger coaching staff in Buffalo now. Historically, Buffalo was kind of on our radar.
10: Sean McDermott was a very good preseason head coach.
11: Old school guy. Now it's old a school. New school.
10: Yeah, and That being said, the small dogs are pretty appealing overall in preseason. I do like, you saw the Arizona Cardinals with a nice win over the Las Vegas Raiders. There was even some line movement, and the Raiders were the favorite. Cardinals won outright as a dog. I think the fact that you already have the Hall of Fame game, that to me is the strongest indicator here. So I will take the Panthers +3, but we're not going to be getting much Haynes King.
11: No.
10: We will be getting a heavy dose probably of Kenny Pickett, who's...
11: worries me a little bit.
10: A little bit. And Buffalo, do they get up for this? New stadium? I could see it, but...
11: No, everyone hates the new stadium.
10: Yeah, that's true. I'll go Panthers here +3. There's some stuff I like better on the card here, but the fact that it's... I liked it at 1.5. The fact that we're getting 3 full points now, I think you got to go Panthers.
11: Yeah, I'm with you. I'll take it. Might as well just play it on the money line. And yeah, I mean... How do you build a stadium in 2026? We have AI, we have all this stuff, and they have obstructed views like we're in the 1970s, sitting in the vet behind a concrete column. It's unbelievable. I feel bad for the Bills fans. Could it be a bad omen, or is it the ultimate chip that goes on their shoulder? Wasn't there a curse of the pit, and now the pit has been filled in by a thing everyone hates?
10: Well, that was the weird Bills thing that was going on when they were digging out this the foundation, I guess, for the new stadium, created this giant pit, and there was jokes about sacrificing stuff into the pit. And
11: I don't know about you, but my understanding of building things on top of burial grounds doesn't usually go well. So maybe
10: the,
11: this
10: the
11: is
10: pit
11: a new
10: has
11: curse.
10: Cursed them.
11: They've already been cursed. Perhaps this is double curse.
10: And maybe that's what they need to break it though.
11: All right, we're both on the Panthers plus the points. This was not a joint practice, so no talk of the total. Another 10 a.m. game, 3 of them, which is nice. Get the 3 TV setup going, Sean, at God's Eye. Minnesota taking on the New York Giants. A little bit of a revenge spot here for Flores and his lawsuit. Meanwhile, somehow, Sean, John Harbaugh is catching 2.5 points at home. The total is an astronomical 43.
10: Now,
11: tell me what you think of this game.
10: His ATS record cooled off there a little bit because they were like hanging massive numbers when, you know, the Ravens, of course, went on that crazy preseason winning streak and covering a bunch. It was like 20 something times in a row. And they even like clearly started caring about it.
11: And then they started losing as big favorites.
10: Yeah. And kind of unraveled their late. In the Harbaugh era there. That being said, he still is 48-16 straight up historically in preseason games. I think he wants to get off on the right foot. And then when you're breaking down the backup quarterback situation, are we going to see much of Jackson Dart?
11: Yeah, you're going to see some Jackson Dart.
10: Oh, really? Okay.
11: I think so. I guess it's one of those interesting things. If you're not going to play Andrew Thomas and all the linemen, should you put him out? I think you're going to see him out there. I think they've obviously been working through some stuff. I don't see why you wouldn't put him out there. But your other two backups are...
10: Jameis Winston.
11: And even Brandon Allen. He's a quarterback that's been in the NFL for a while. So you have two guys that should be able to operate an offense in the preseason against twos and threes.
10: Yeah, I mean, the fact that they're a home dog, smash it for the Giants. I really like this spot for them. Just a Harbaugh as a dog in the preseason at home, going up against Wentz, Brosmer, and J.J. McCarthy. And you got Jameis Winston, who the YOLO ball, I think, will work here at home.
11: Oh, yeah. Jameis, if you're making a ranking of like guys you want to, if you're drafting quarterbacks for preseason.
10: Yeah. Jameis is going to go all out.
11: And it's not talked about a ton because he's a backup quarterback, but he's had a relative to Jackson Dart. The ball has
10: QB
11: not.
10: QB controversy?
11: No, not at all, but he has been slinging it. Game number 3 at 10 a.m. Cleveland, we talked about the Browns a little bit on the show so far. They're laying 3 in Chicago. 40 is the total. These totals are astronomical for the first week of the preseason. Bears catching 3 here at home against a Cleveland team that is. Are any of the quarterbacks going to be able to line the team up?
10: This is insane. I looked at this number a bunch, Ryan. This makes no sense that the Bears
11: moved.
10: Yeah, how are the Bears underdogs here?
11: It,
10: I truly don't
11: Johnson's
10: understand it.
11: Limited sample. So the, I guess the argument would be Ben Johnson comes from the Dan Campbell I don't care coaching tree, but last year Ben Johnson cared.
10: Yeah, he was 2-0-1 straight up last year.
11: He's also a psycho. He wants to have the greatest offense ever. Yeah. There's a lot of things that make me think he's probably closer to Sean Payton, who, by the way, is the godfather to Dan Campbell, than Dan Campbell in terms of preseason caring. So I can easily draw that coaching
10: tree. And just look at this quarterback room right now for Chicago.

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9: 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Sean, stacking the money green with my partner in picks, Ryan, Real Money Kramer. What's happening, Kramer?
10: Happy Friday, Sean.
9: TGIF. Happy, almost happy Saturday to the East Coast there, coming up against it. But Kramer, we've been kind of alluding to the Green Book came up with this market, it seems, and some of the other books are offering similar outcomes here. The leader market in a bunch of stat leader stuff. But for just the first 3 weeks.
10: Yeah, we just did a Detroit preview where we should start there because
9: we'll start there. The one we gave out with our buddy Easy, who's a Detroit Lions super fan, really knows his stuff. This one I think is fun. Isaiah Tesla, most receiving touchdowns in the first 3 weeks at 100-1.
10: Oh, so you went okay.
9: And I also like Jameson Williams, yeah. Most receiving yards, 65-1.
10: Okay, so I like J-Mo touchdowns as well. I think.
9: Yeah, maybe I'm getting cute here. And the touchdowns, I think, are obviously great for maybe you don't win, but you dead heat. If you want to go golf, that's fine. His number's shorter. But Tesla with the touchdowns, and I think Williams with the receiving yards and touchdowns fine as well, but I kind of like yards better. But just look at this first three games for the Detroit Lions. At home against the Saints, obviously in a dome, Saints are banged up, and then, you know, Brian Branch, Kirby Joseph, they're going to play at some point in this, but they're not going to be available week one, very much a shootout. Week two at the Bills, that's primed for a shootout as well. And then you got week three at home against this Jets defense, which I am very, very skeptical on. So I think you're getting some great prices here. And Jameson Williams is just that explosive player. And then meanwhile, Tesla, he had 16 catches, six of which were touchdowns. Now, it's troubling that he's not having a great camp. He was out there with some of the non-starters in the preseason game.
10: Yeah.
9: But the Jameson Williams, I mean, they're just dying to unlock him. I know Dan Campbell really loves him. He's just such an explosive player. You know, you might be able to win this market with the receiving touchdowns with like four or five. maybe even three. Four,
10: yeah, I think three could be dead heat. Like, I think this, you start by handicapping it like this. So, to your point, passing touchdowns, Goff is 10-1.
9: Yeah.
10: So, okay, he's fifth favorite. You know, they have a good schedule. That's where that price is coming from. Then you go further and you go, okay, well, Amon-Ra's 15-1. He's fourth favorite of the receivers. Now, I'd love to play the other receivers on this team because obviously the market is saying this is a very good environment. The Tesla thing, maybe you're getting a little cute, but the fact
9: still 100-1, and he's clearly a red zone.
10: I know, but I can get J-Mo to have the touchdown lead at 80-1, and to
9: me, I'll take both.
10: The variance between Amon-Ra at 15-1, the difference in price between Amon-Ra at 15-1 and J-Mo at 80-1. Is pretty astronomical, and you know I see your yards point, but I think for those yards guys, I'd still rather play someone that's going to get a more consistent workload. And I think with I don't trust that Jameson, even though they're talking him up, I don't trust that he's going to have that volume. So yeah, J-Mo at 80-1 though, most touchdowns is insane. I'm in on that. What's the next one you're jumping on?
9: Okay, the one of the rushing yards one.
10: Okay,
9: that I think is pretty interesting. Is our buddy Travis Achane Jr. most rushing yards.
10: You want to remind people maybe they're coming back to football.
9: Travis,
10: who's that?
9: Etienne, I guess, and apparently we were mispronouncing it the entire time. He just decided to announce it.
10: According to him, he started trying to get people to say his name correctly at Clemson, and they just didn't do it, and so he just stopped trying.
9: Yeah.
10: Yeah. But now he signed a big contract, came home to New Orleans.
9: Yes. And I think you know when you talk about the Saints, their schedule, very favorable start. They have that first game against the Lions. We just said we expect this to be a big shootout game. You could probably make a case for Olave or Shuck, but
10: and Tyson's going to be out now, it seems. So that's
9: so that could hurt the passing, but maybe it's better for Olave.
10: Yeah, that's what I was saying.
9: I think against this Lions defense. We've seen Kellen Moore. Look what he did for Saquon Barkley. I think he knows, hey, we love pounding the rock to set up the play action. And that was successful for them last year. Kamara is still in there a little bit, but he's not going to be an every down back. He's kind of like that pass catching guy, third down back. I think they paid Travis Achane Jr. to bring him in and use him as the workhorse. So they have a game against the Lions, who, as we mentioned, pretty banged up. At the Ravens, okay, maybe the Ravens' rush defense is fine, but then at home against the Raiders, I think you can definitely run on this Raiders team. And him getting off to a good start here, and you looked at Travis Achane's game logs historically, he's had some 100-plus yard games in the beginning of the season. Even diving deeper, like some guys start hotter than others. Achane Jr. seems like one of those guys, so... I like him a lot here. I'm higher than the market on the Saints in general, the Saints offense. So that's a fun way to get involved.
10: So real quick, they also have in these fast futures, they have kind of a benchmark price for will any player do X in the first 3 weeks? I'm going to rattle through them real quick. Any of these interesting to you? 350 rushing yards after 3 weeks. Will anyone have that total? It's plus 130. Yes. Minus 165. No.
9: Hmm.
10: That was interesting to me.
9: Yeah.
10: 400 rushing yards is now plus 650. Is anyone going to pop there?
9: Okay.
10: Let's see what else we have. 450 receiving yards. So we were talking about what's it going to take to bring that home. 450 receiving yards is plus 650. And then the last one I'll bring up is 1,100 passing yards plus 250. The rushing one is the one that stood out to me. 350 yards rushing doesn't seem crazy. You know, I'm in on the idea of Omarion Hampton to start fast. I know Mike McDaniels has done his best to get people off the scent, telling fantasy players he's going to play all the running backs.
9: Now, are you taking his yards or his touchdowns?
10: I prefer the yards. I think with that team, I don't really trust them to be a pound the rock at the goal line. I think you have Herbert's legs still. You have a lot of targets there. So I would prefer, my take would be I like Omarion Hampton to be the guy. I'm not buying what's being said in training camp. I think he's clearly better than the other running backs. I think Keaton Mitchell has a role, but it's not a full sail situation. And when I look at what the Chargers are doing to start the season, Arizona, week one, Sean, they're going to be running the ball there. Las Vegas, week two, they're going to be running the ball there. And then Buffalo, high-scoring game, we got to hope that there's some opportunity there. But, yeah, I think just in general, Yeah, could he get to 350 yards? I'd probably just rather play him to lead it, what, 25-1, 20-1, whatever it is.
9: Okay. Yeah, so you're high on Hampton.
10: I'm higher on the Chargers than you, even though you like him to have the most wins.
9: Well, yeah, that was a sports betting blackjack.
10: Oh, okay.
9: I guess I'm the idiot who's kind of believing Mike McDaniel and saying, I think it's going to be a little bit more split.
10: Every year we hear this with Keaton Mitchell, and every year he plays a couple good games, has a couple nice plays, and then gets hurt. So I think there's that, too, in my handicap.
9: Yeah. Obviously, I got to toss in a homer play here, but I'm super high on Devontae Smith. I got him Offensive Player of the Year here at the circuit, 125-1.
10: What's his number in the fast futures?
9: That's what I'm getting to. He's 20-1 to lead the receiving yards. For some reason, they're not hanging the receiving touchdowns, but I like both. Let's just start at the Eagles' schedule. Week one at home against Washington. If you recall, Devonta Smith owns Washington. In fact, one of his best games was at the Commanders a couple years back, 169 receiving yards. That's the second highest ever for Devonta Smith, and he's done very well against him. So you start week one at home against the Commanders, then at week two against the Titans. I'm very skeptical of their defense. And then week three against the Bears, also a team with a lot of questions on the defensive side. If this Sean Mannion offense hits, I just think Devonta Smith is going to be the guy he's going to trust. All that production that was vacated by A.J. Brown, a lot of it's going to go to Devonta Smith. And you look at what JSN did when DK Metcalf left, I think there's a similar path of success here for Devonta Smith. So I think he's going to have a massive year. And you look at some of the defenses they play, those are some bad pass defenses to start the season.
10: Yeah, and worth noting, I mean, Jeffrey Simmons is going to wreck the interior of that Eagles line, so they're going to have to pass the ball.
9: I would disagree with that.
10: Well, I'm trying to say they're not going to run the ball down their throats.
9: Okay.
10: You think the Eagles are going to contain Jeffrey Simmons?
9: I don't think he's going to wreck the offensive line.
10: I think it's going to make it hard for them to run their little wide zone. Okay. They're going to have to throw them. I'm trying to help your
9: case. They're not going to. I think they're going to be able to throw on the Titans secondary.
10: Okay. Yeah, but once they get up, are they going to run the clock out? Is Jeffrey Simmons going
9: to? Sure, but to get up, you got to be able to throw the ball.
10: Yes.
9: Kramer, toss one more out.
10: This is a little bit cheating, but it's in the fast futures section. Give me the Denver Broncos to start 0-5.
9: What?
10: What do you mean? What?
9: Come on.
10: What do you mean? Look at the schedule. At Kansas City, when? Monday night, week one. Jacksonville at home, the only game they're favored. Then they have the Rams at home, at San Francisco, at Chargers, 16-1. Broncos, 0-5. Let's go. And I still have them making the playoffs.
9: When we return, college football with Colby Dan.
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10: In two weekends on that Saturday, we will be enjoying some Week Zero college football.
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23: Yeah, look, contest weekend the past couple of years has been great, but when you add in like 70 FCS games mixed with 10 FBS games, even though I'm there, I'm not sure how much I'll see you guys.
9: Yeah, we're gonna be locked in. We're gonna be doing our show Friday night, but Saturday it's just gonna be a orgy of college football.
10: Also, if you've ever been in Vegas with Colby, he is one of the greatest disappearers.
9: Gotta wander off, take goodbye. Care of some business. Who knows? That's the great thing about Vegas. Hey, we have some areas where we're going to be, but also, time for some solo time as well. Colby, you mentioned College Football Week Zero. We're going to talk win totals. We're going to talk make-miss playoffs, maybe even some make-miss parlays. But why don't we just jump ahead to Week Zero? What is an early College Football Week Zero game that you already got an eye on, you already got a bet in?
23: You know, Sacramento State is in the MAC this year.
9: Okay.
23: They're in the FBS and they're in the MAC, which stands for the Mid-American Conference, because Sacramento is in the middle of America, apparently. But, yeah, we talked to Phil Steele about this, and like, they were not anticipating. They were trying to go FBS 2 years ago. The NCAA blocked them because they were going to go independent. They lost their coach, I think, because of that. Brandon Marion is the new offensive coordinator at Colorado. But then they offered the MAC a deal. The MAC took it. They were not expecting them to take it. So they kind of have an FCS roster because a bunch of transfers left. So they travel all the way to Ypsilanti to take on Chris Creighton's Eastern Michigan team. I think you lay the points with Eastern Michigan. I know that, you know, you traditionally the travel spots probably aren't as bad when it's week one and you can get out there super early. But this Chris Creighton team is pretty good. When you look at like what they return, I think they're actually a legit contender in the MAC this year. I think they'll be a bowl team. I don't think Sacramento State's ready for this, going to the factory and looking at the returning production that Eastern Michigan has. So I like laying the points with EMU.
10: Yeah, and that Phil Steele interview is going to drop on our podcast on Monday night. And you're right. It really did. It was pretty stark how he highlighted how the roster is an FCS roster. Yeah. So even when competing at the MAC, which we do have some fun long shot in that conference this year, but yeah, I like. All right, so we got one in the kitty.
9: Yeah, Eastern Michigan laying 8.5 at home, College Football Week 0. Real quick, and we'll get to your favorite win totals, but North Carolina always in the news. A lot going on and off the field. But now they're catching 7.5 against TCU in Ireland. I know the Dogs have been really good historically in this Week 0 Ireland spot, kind of becoming a tradition, but where are you at with UNC versus TCU?
23: Well, I just mentioned in Vegas that I'm known for the Irish goodbye, right? Where yes. you just exit. Maybe Belichick should take my Irish advice. Goodbye. Yeah, after this game in Dublin and just vanish from planet Earth. But I took Carolina about a month ago, but since then, Michael Lombardi has been suspended and most likely fired. And his son, seems like he's got some type of health problem. So his son, who's a pretty good defensive coordinator,
9: right? Yeah.
23: Yeah, is out. We don't really know what, but it's health related. A lot of stuff going on. I took the points and I got the worst of that number a month ago. Just because I like the Dogs in Ireland. And I also think Bobby Petrino. Look, you can make fun of Petrino all you want, but he had a top five offense last year at Arkansas. If they had any bit of a defense, he probably would have won 9 games. Barely lost to Ole Miss, barely lost to Texas A&M. I do think the offense was the problem, and Bobby Petrino is going to get that offense going no matter who they name at starting quarterback. I know they got the freshman, they got Billy Edwards, the veteran. So the defense I don't really worry about too much, even with the loss of his son. Because Belichick, that's his forte. But there's certainly a lot of... I just wish they could have a smooth offseason. And it yeah. seems to be impossible. But I'm still on the points in Carolina just because I've... I think Petrino will have the offense going. And TCU, we should mention, kind of having an overhaul. They're no longer going to do the air raid, going to kind of the power rushing attack, and they bring in a Harvard transfer in Jaden Craig. That might take a couple games to get really used to.
10: And, well, other note on Petrino is he does have experience getting through controversy, as they say.
9: Yes. He's powered through it. He's really a super team of controversial guys off the field.
10: Also, as a contrarian, I mean, no one is betting on North Carolina.
9: It already crossed through 7. Who knows? Maybe this gets up to 8.5 by the time Week 0 rolls around. I will be on the Dog there with Colby. But, Colby, let's talk a little futures here. What are some of your favorite college football win totals?
23: I'll start with going to Colorado Springs with Air Force. So the Mountain West, in case, you know, some people maybe not as huge of college football fans as us, they're just tuning back in. The Mountain West has been gutted. So, you know, Boise State, San Diego State, Fresno State, Utah State, Colorado State, they're now in the Pac-12. And the Mountain West added UTEP, Northern Illinois, and North Dakota State. North Dakota State's a real power that is a real threat to win that thing. But Air Force, I think, can reap the benefits of this. First off, you've seen the service academies kind of have a renaissance in the transfer portal world. Army and Navy were very close to making the playoffs the past 2 years. So it might be Air Force's turn now. Troy Calhoun, he's said that this is his best offensive line he's ever had, and I can tell you from Troy Calhoun coming on our show, he doesn't really brag about anything on his team.
9: No.
23: So when he says that, you take note. 8 starters back on defense, 30 starts on the line of scrimmage, and they found something last year when shuffling quarterbacks with Liam Zarka. I think he's back. He's pretty explosive. Kind of reminds me of Bo Morgan and Blaine Morgan for the real Air Force fans that go back a ways. I think that, and then the schedule, UNLV's got to go to Colorado Springs, right? So that's the odds-on favorite to win the conference. I think Air Force has a legit shot. I think it's plus 600 to win the Mountain West. Love their win total over as well.
9: Yeah, we're sitting at 5.5, right?
10: Yeah, we have a nice piece of this in the College Football Preview Fund. Also, if you didn't catch it, a former Air Force player performing a flyover to kick off practice was pretty electric for Air Force. So, I this is a fun one. Nice price, and always nice to root for America.
9: Yeah, and in previous years when they've had, I think Phil Steele pointed this out to us, when they've had back-to-back losing seasons,

0: State, at Rutgers, at Wisconsin, at Indiana, and then last game of the season at UCLA. I even think that's going to be tricky because I think UCLA finally got their stuff together with bringing in Bob Chesney. But at Wisconsin, to me, I think that's a loss. And when you, then you add in Indiana and Penn State on the road, and then home games against Oregon, Washington, and Ohio State, I think it's too much meat on the bone. I think it's an incredibly tough schedule. They got to prove that they can win some of these games back east before I can really put my money behind USC.
1: Yeah, I mean, it does seem like there's more just... We live in L.A. There's a lot of excitement around the UCLA program right now.
2: Like, yeah.
1: Relative, you know, not that L.A. is a huge sports town, but there's something there. With USC, it just seems like it's like rinse and repeat. They have all these guys. They have a coach that Colby is completely out on, and they have a bunch of spots that they're guaranteed to trip up.
2: Well, I mean, just and I think Colby's onto it with the travel schedule. Look at that game at Illinois last year. What has really changed? And I think they have a lot of similar spots here, maybe even more of them than they had last year. Obviously, they lost at Notre Dame, but at Illinois to me just highlights their inability to go and win on the road there in these hostile Big Ten spots.
1: Yeah, not taking Miami to win the Heisman this year.
2: Do you have we got a minute here, Colby. What's one more college football win total?
0: I'll take the West Virginia over. I forget what their odds are for the conference. I don't think it's a crazy play for them to get to the Big 12 championship. Michael Hawkins fits Rich Rod's system, I think, through and through. Same with Cam Cook, the nation's leading rusher, comes over from Jacksonville State. And the schedule's super nice. They get a bunch of first-year coaches. To me, it's just a great schedule. Sprinkle some on. The win total over is going to hit with West Virginia.
1: They're going to ride the wave of the baseball team and Moneyline Mac.
2: Yes. Shout out to West Virginia. 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
3: Happy Saturday, Sean.
2: Happy Saturday indeed to the East Coast. And joining us from the East Coast, courtesy of the Progressive Guest Line. You know him, you love him from the College Football Experience. Colby Dant, a.k.a. Pick Dundee. Pick Dundee, who are you picking to make or miss the playoffs? What are your strongest college football playoff takes?
4: Expanded to 24.
2: Oh, God.
4: We'll start there. I think the big one here where you can get real good value on is Texas to miss the playoffs. The arch hype machine is happening again. And look, he did play better. There's no lie being told there. He did play better towards the second half of the season, but he also played worse pass defenses. So I still think there's something there. Like, you look at what they played towards the end of the season there, or his best games, just look at his top. His top games were against San Jose State, 115th ranked defense, pass defense, that is. Sam Houston State, 133rd. Mississippi State, 78th. Vanderbilt, 118th. Arkansas, 104th. And then the only good one would be Michigan at 54th, but in the bowl game. But then you find out that Michigan, their head coach hadn't talked to their defensive coordinator in 3 months, right? A lot of off-field stuff. Yeah, so it's like, how much do they even care about that bowl game? So I don't really know what to put into that, but I know this. I know that Steve Sarkisian has been terrible against top 15 teams. He's got a 20% or an 18% win percentage against top 15 teams. And you look at how many teams could potentially be playing on his team or on a schedule that are top 15. We know week two, Ohio State, they come to Austin. I think Ohio State's going to win that game. I think Ohio State's roster is better. I think Ryan Day is a better coach than Steve Sarkisian. It is a tough road game, but I'm on the Buckeyes there. They have the Red River Shootout where Venables has lost two in a row, right? Oklahoma's defense, I think, might be the best in the nation. So that game, super appealing to me. I think that could be a loss for Texas, but they also have a road trip at Tennessee. They also have trips to LSU and to Texas A&M and Missouri. So that doesn't even include home games against Florida, who I think will be a lot better with Summerall. Ole Miss, we'll see, but the Trinidad Chambliss back. We'll see if they can recapture that magic. But I just think there's too much here for, and a lot of good defenses, too, when you really think about it. Going up against Ohio State, A&M, Oklahoma, these defenses where Arch didn't really scorch them a year ago. So I give me the under. Sark's got to prove it to me he can beat these teams.
2: Yeah, at Texas A&M that last game. I mean, I think it might come down to them winning that game, and I don't think they're going to do it.
3: Last four, they have at Missouri, at LSU, home game with Arkansas, and then at Texas A&M. That's brutal. To your point, the road games to me, the road / neutral site games are all dumpable. And then you have the, like you said, the Oklahoma game. I love this. I'm seeing you can get plus 165 on Miss.
2: Yeah, so what do you, I mean, plus 165 on Miss?
3: Broader conversation about
2: Are they getting in at 9-3?
3: No, that's the thing. Broader conversation about the SEC. Will they get a bunch of teams in at 9-3? How many of these other conferences will have multiple teams with double-digit wins? I mean, it's not unheard of that the Big 12 and the ACC could end up with multiple 10-win teams. And so then the SEC will almost certainly have a logjam at 9-3, which then how will the tiebreakers work out for Texas? It's likely they could be having losses heads up against the teams that they're tied with. And so, yeah, I like this. And just in general, Texas is such a fun We have a horns down shirt in the merch store.
2: Yes. Always love fate. Now, Colby, are you worried? You know how these college football bigwigs get together. You put them in a room. The Mannings, they got their influence. Are you worried about some sort of nefarious? I'm with you. I'm not high on Texas this year. But if there's one team that gets in that might not deserve it, could it be Texas?
4: You always have to worry about that.
2: Yeah.
4: I mean, there's a reason why SMU got the death penalty. Texas and Texas A&M are doing the same thing, so they have a lot of power. Corruption is part of the sport. But if they, like, A&M's win total is right on that 9 wins. So if Texas was to be 9-3 and lose directly to A&M, that'd be a hard sell to the public of putting in. We just saw that game the last week of the season. And you're going to put Texas in over Texas A&M. But yes, it's a concern, obviously. I mean, the same way with Notre Dame to a certain extent, if you're going to play that. But, that's certainly, they have more power and clout, I would say, than as you saw last year with them being the preseason number one.
3: Notre Dame doesn't go on the road 3 of the last 4 weeks against SEC schools.
2: No.
3: Have you listened to what Archie has been saying? He doesn't like any of this. He doesn't like how he's been crowned before he's done anything.
2: Yeah.
3: And I don't know if the Manning family would want to push to allow him to get into a playoff scenario where he would get roasted even more for not deserving it. And so I don't know if I'm too worried about the nefarious stuff. I like this fade job. I'm a big on Georgia for the SEC.
2: Okay, so Texas not to make it. Do you have a surprise team to get in the college football playoff, Colby?
4: Well, besides East Carolina, which I think actually has kind of a path. I just don't know who the roster is with how many transfer guys. Let's take a shot on Kansas State. So,
2: talk me into it.
3: Oh, I'm in. I'm in, Colby.
4: Well, they hire one of their own. Colin Klein comes over from Texas A&M, where they did make the playoffs last year. He was the original guy who recruited Avery Johnson. Avery Johnson was their biggest recruit in their program's history. And he has kind of struggled. I think even all of us would say we were kind of out of him or out on him, you know, throughout the past couple seasons. Well, the guy that recruited him there was not there for him. So I do think, because I expected Avery Johnson to leave in the portal, and he didn't, because he reconnected with Colin Klein. And I think that might really be the difference if he knows how to utilize him. I thought he did a good job with Marcel Reed last year, with the exception of that playoff game. And so I like that. The schedule's the best schedule, I think, in the Big 12, that or Texas Tech. So there's a clear path for them to get there. Now, they're breaking in. Obviously, they hit the portal, brought in a bunch of guys because their whole team left when the other coach left, or a lot of the team left. So there is that. But it's the Big 12. We saw the 15th-ranked team preseason win the Big 12 championship just 2 years ago. The path is there. They still have a lot of talent. Joe Jackson at the running back spot. Right? They still have enough. And then if they get there, who knows if they're even playing Texas Tech? I know Texas Tech's buying everybody, but they have a big question mark at the quarterback spot with health. So get to the Big 12 championship game. You figure it out from there. But I think there's a decent shot you should take on Kansas State because of the schedule. Nowadays, half the battle's looking for the schedule. Like, who's going to have the kind of schedule in the conference? And I think Kansas State does.
3: On top of that, Colby and I both like Kansas State between 14 and 16 to 1 to win the conference. Because what he's essentially saying is he's viewing the playoff bet as a make the championship game bet. And if you like them to make the championship, why not also continuation bet the conference? It's the Big 12. You should have a number of long shots every year. And then the last thing I'll say is we both like, and this is something we need to add to the fun, Colby, I think, but the Avery Johnson Heisman. That is 125-1.
2: Oh.
3: He laid out the narrative, right? You have some faith that he's going to be operating a good offense, and so it's the Big 12. The we could see some points. I like all of that. Trifecta.
2: Colby, while we're here in the Big 12, let's close it out. Your Colorado Buffaloes, the win total's at 4.5. You were on the under. Why are you fading the Colorado Buffaloes? Things seem to be going great there right now.
4: You know what? I think I would change my pick.
2: Oh,
4: now.
2: Beautiful.
4: I think
2: I'm on the over 4.5.
4: You got to remember. Well, I think I would take the over now because I was their new offensive coordinator, Brennan Marion, he said this, and he used to be at Texas. He said this is the best offensive line he's ever had in his coaching career. That I pay attention to because that surprised me. So I think actually I would take the over now because of that. And, you know, they did have a different approach this offseason, getting a bunch of really good FCS and group of five guys as opposed to the reject, you know, former five stars. I think those guys have a chip on their shoulder. I think Cignetti, part of the reason why you had his success was they have that chip on the shoulder. They feel disrespected. And I think the over will probably hit for the Buffs. I think they'll probably go to, I can see them going like 6-6 going to a bowl now.
5: Oh, love it.
3: Hopefully they are watching tape this year, film. There were some bad reports that came out about that. And secondly, I hope Prime isn't distracted when Shador gets cut. That could be a wrench in the situation.
2: Oh yeah, a lot of drama.
3: But it would be good for the CU aunties because they could focus back on.
2: Well,
3: CU
2: and ball. We can't be watching any film because you're not allowed to report or film any sort of practices. But I'm with you, Colby. 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Good stuff as always. Colby Dan, college experience, 138 team previews. 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Kramer, when we return, tail of the tape, our paper ticket parlays.
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2: 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Sean stacking the money green with my partner in picks, Ryan Real Money Kramer. What do you got there, Kramer?
3: A little bit of a wardrobe malfunction. The professional grade tape measure we normally travel with,
2: yes,
3: was unfortunately left in the studio in Los Angeles.
2: No.
3: Disaster situation. So, but fortunately,
2: what do you got there though?
3: All world producer Johnny managed to find a, and I've just been testing it. It looks like we can get to about 6.5 feet. So hopefully that's long enough for you guys.
2: It's not quite the extra strength one we normally got, but big ups to producer Johnny. We were in the Uber over. And I was like, oh, no. Kramer, did you bring the tape measure? Oh, no, I didn't bring it. And well, then he texted producer Johnny, and he was good enough to hook us up here.
3: I realized it this morning very early, and I figured we would solve the problem on the fly. I also bumped into a fan who was stoked to hear that we were coming back on VSiN, said this is his favorite segment.
2: Oh, well, beautiful.
3: The whole entire network. He said it's the best segment on VSiN.
2: Wow. Well, now I'm blushing. And it's not just because Ryan is fully extended here.
3: This is not fully extended, please.
2: Okay.
3: Yeah.
2: Well, I was just watching a lot of the advertisements that are running during all the sports.
3: So,
2: there's Blue Chew and there's Blue Chew Gold, which is like, so Blue Chew wasn't doing it. They got Blue Chew Gold.
3: So here we are.
2: So maybe we need some of that for this tape.
3: This is NBA Finals.
2: Okay.
3: Yeah. Yep. This is March Madness.
2: Oh, yeah.
3: Yeah. Yeah. Then we got college football.
2: Okay.
3: Week zero.
2: Yeah.
3: And then here comes
2: regular
3: the NFL.
2: Season.
3: Oh, baby. Oh, no. See, we're not ready. We got to stretch.
2: We're gonna pull something, Kramer.
3: We got a Jordan Tyson situation.
2: And the AC is really nice and low, thanks to humans. I do like it cold in here, but it's not always the best for presenting yourself with the full tickets.
3: Kramer, keeps the sweats down. You know what I mean?
2: Yeah, I got two here.
3: Oh,
2: one is
3: only two.
2: Yeah, well, oh, okay. I got some other ones, but
3: okay, that's fine.
2: Two I'm willing to share here and expose to the world.
3: SFW.
2: This one. Kind of cheating because one of the legs of this tripod is already in, but I don't think it's fully cheating because we discussed it.
3: Are you past posting
2: on the show?
3: Hold on, hit the siren. This is illegal here.
2: On our podcast, we gave out a preseason moneyline parlay. Kramer, if you could, let's see what this little guy clocks in at. Okay, extending. All right. Wow. This is, we're excited to be back. Even my little guy here is 6 1/8 inch, certified here at the Circa. Bears on the money line, plus 145. Giants on the money line, plus 125. And it already came home. The big tip is already in. Bucks, plus 235.
3: Is that a round robin?
2: No, this is just straight up.
3: Damn.
2: Plus 1746, Ryan. Plus 1746. But I feel like it's not past posted because we did give it out on the podcast. Subscribe to the Sports Gambling Podcast.
3: Well, if you'd like to be authentic and not past post,
2: yeah,
3: here,
2: well, then,
3: I can tell you what the two-leg one is.
2: Oh, you only got two legs?
3: Well, this is the opening act. Yeah, be careful. It flutters in the wind.
2: This is the...
3: They usually call butterfly is usually
2: this,
3: used.
2: Maybe this tape measure had a couple cocktails, couple whiskeys before
3: it's
2: the show.
3: Really, yeah.
2: It's really I've been there, Dave.
3: Not the worst.
2: Just think of stop thinking of baseball. Think of past experiences to get
3: Jalen Hurts.
2: Come on, think of Jalen Hurts.
3: All right, so this is again. This is only two legs. Nice 5.5 inches. Very modest. Beautiful. I hear the generally the OnlyFans girls like to say that's just fine for me.
2: Perfect. Yeah, we got to put out parlay videos. With just these parlays are the perfect size. The smaller, the better. It's not the size of the boat. It's the motion of the ocean.
3: Yeah, I never really understood
2: something like that.
3: I never understood that because
2: no, it's just a you know.
3: Well, I guess a smaller boat's more nimble on rough seas. Is that what you're trying to say?
2: There you go.
3: At least your boat won't break in half.
2: You don't want one of those big tankers. It's tough to steer.
3: Well, snap. We've seen the cargo falls off.
2: Norm MacDonald has a great bit about it, and I can't repeat any of the words. But just Google Norm MacDonald and some of these keywords, and you'll enjoy it.
3: Honestly, just get lost in a Norm MacDonald.
2: It's the best part of social media.
3: Watches
2: Norm MacDonald clips.
3: Google Norm MacDonald O.J. Simpson. You'll have a lot of fun. All right, so this is just the Giants and the Bears.
2: Okay.
3: And it's plus 450. So
2: didn't want the Bucks in there, huh?
3: Well, I'm not past posting.
2: Okay.
3: But here, give me the tape measure. Here's the real one. Hold on, where's the... You want extra large?
2: Yeah, okay. I can handle it.
3: No, you know what? We have a little bit of time.
2: I'm excited. I'm ready to accept big parlays.
3: Let's start with large.
2: Okay.
3: You can tell I'm excited to be back in Vegas. 6 inches exactly.
2: Woo.
3: Three legs. Bears to win the division.
2: Okay. Like it.
3: Niners to win the division. Plus 345. That's still crazy. Bears are plus 350. Niners are plus 345. Falcons are plus 350. I know you don't like that one as much. 100 pays 891125. So the ticket will pay out $9,011.25.
2: It's beautiful.
3: Now, if you're driving, pull over. Send your wife into the other room for some cookies.
2: you don't want your wife or girlfriend to hear this one.
3: 7.75 or 7.25, sorry.
2: That's unhealthy.
3: And it may include
2: doctors advise that could cause a problem.
3: May include the same three I just said. Bears plus 350 to win the North. 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
2: Oh, why not you, Ryan?
3: And that's a good point. I will be showing this to Derek later.
2: Oh, yeah. Derek loves late night CNR parlays.
3: Don't take this the wrong way, but he has gotten very excited before we've shown him a 6-inch parlay.
2: Well, and he won't even ask. If you just have your parlays sitting around, he'll just grab them. And let me see what you got here.
3: Yeah.
2: Derek will happily look at anyone's parlay. I don't mean to speak for the band.
3: He behaves just like I do. What do you got in your hand there?
2: All right, this is mine. I'm going to give myself 6.75.
3: Oh,
2: this is the official one. And this is stuff we've already talked about.
3: Wow.
2: Bears plus 3, Giants plus 2.5, Chiefs lay in the 2.5, Seahawks lay in the 2.5. Nice little plus 12.28, Ryan.
3: Wow. You went heavy on the preseason, huh?
2: Yeah, four games. Feel pretty good about it.
3: Nice.
2: We've been off to a nice start in our preseason picks.
3: I was laughing the Thursday night at how much money I made in preseason. It is ridiculous. You feel a little bit, you feel like, man, if I had only staked this like it was NFL week one, then I would have won even more money. And then I just think, wow, how ridiculous that I was able to. And I was doing some trade. It's been a great preseason week one so far.
2: Yeah. No, knock on wood that it continues. And it's been off to a good start. And I feel like just good mojo rolling into the regular season. Get your bankroll up here in the preseason, then you're cruising into NFL week one.
3: I did dump some of it back into the slot machine.
2: Oh, no. Yeah, see.
3: Little huff and puff mishap.
2: What, the wolf blew your house down?
3: I did. I hit something. It was one of those where you hit something, and then you get the worst possible outcome.
2: That is the NFL slot machine, which I love, but when you get the clutch kick, which is the best bonus, and then you get the dud bonus, you're like, oh, man. Come on,
3: basically, I thought I was in for like a minimum of an $800 hit, and I won $200.
2: So, disappointing.
3: Man, I was in for a little bit more than that.
2: Yeah, that's how I didn't ask Kramer how the slot went because I knew it wasn't good. Because if it goes good, I'm getting screenshots, yeah. I'm getting videos.
3: We'll see. I might go see up to it the
2: on
3: high
2: social
3: limit.
2: Media.
3: Maybe go back to the high limit later tonight.
2: Yeah, do you get any
3: get those points?
2: Free play?
3: Yep, used my free play already.
2: Okay,
3: After I dropped the money in the went to the free play machine, it was a traditional ATM this time. We were able to extract the equal value. So
2: now, where are you at with your slot journey? It started with the NFL slot machine. You branched out. There was you were with the fat little piggies for a while. So then you went to the Huff and Puff.
3: We got multiple categories. We have the football slot machines. Okay. So talking with Paulie on Follow the Money today.
2: Yeah.
3: The new football frenzy one across the street at Golden Gate. I think we'd probably have to get, based on his reviews, we have to go back and give that another shot.
2: Okay.
3: But then you have the advantage slot play. Finding these machines like the dirty little piggies, the chickens, when those are about to pop. And then lately, only because I've hit now three big bonuses on the machine, but I'm a Huff and Puff guy.
2: Really?
3: I'm a Huff and Puff guy. It's in the high limit area too, which is nice.
2: High limit Huff and Puff.
3: I've learned that's the best trick. You just get in the high limit area. The slots pay better there.
2: Yeah. Good time. Okay, so you're going to be playing some slots tonight?
3: Craps for sure. We'll
2: craps,
3: see.
2: Craps and then going back to Huff and Puff.
3: Slots are the, like, if I have to disappear by myself, that's where I'll go.
2: I'm excited. Got to get some, craps mojo back. Ready to roll. It is always fun hanging out here. Circa Kramer. One segment left where we walk through our best bets. I'm going to toss in one more parlay that we haven't discussed. Nice division parlay. Stay tuned for that. 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
5: 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Sean Stack in the Money Green with my partner of picks, Ryan Real Money Kramer. 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
6: Show's almost over already, Sean.
5: I know. It's flown by. So excited to be back. And big thanks, obviously, to VSiN for having us back. Love doing the show here. Love working with everyone. And big thanks to all the VSiN listeners, Ryan. We've been hearing from a bunch of people excited to see us back on the VSiN airwaves. Even got a nice message from Brody Hinkle. Shout out to you, Brody. Saying he was so jacked for football season and SGP is back. So obviously love hearing you from you guys. Hit us up on X at Gambling Podcast. But, yeah, chime in anytime live during the show. Love reading people's message, your picks, always down to chop it up. So great to hear from the audience, and just great to be back.
6: Yeah, sounds like he wasn't having the whiskey problem in terms of excitement for the show.
5: He was, 6 to 12 or whatever? He was fired up, and why not? Football's back. We got preseason winners. We got parlays, sports betting. Blackjack just did tail the tape, so everything's happening, Kramer. Cannot be more excited.
6: Just thinking about the craps table, maybe get some food.
5: Yep, get some food here at the Circa, and then back to it hanging out at the Circa.
6: More football. All right.
5: How many more NFL team previews do we have left?
6: Five.
5: Okay, so, and again, if you're just watch us on VSiN. Obviously, follow us on the podcast as well. Love hearing from you guys over there. But on the podcast, doing 32 NFL team previews, giving away a $1,000 NFL future bet, which is fun. So check that out. And good times there, Kramer.
6: Yeah, pretty much an hour on each team at least. We have Houston, Seattle, Buffalo, Rams, and Baltimore remaining.
5: Okay, so closing it out, we got our best bets, and obviously a lot of these line up with the paper ticket parlay.
6: Yeah.
5: Bears plus 3. Again, why is Tyson Bagent a dog against this Cleveland Browns team? I have no idea. I'll ride with the Giants again. Harbaugh in preseason. It's old reliable, but they're 2.5-point dogs. Chiefs laying the 2.5. Justin Fields, I think, is the difference, and it's a fade of Sean McVay. And a fade. I think we could be on to something, Ryan, of these teams who have a joint practice that don't play the other team in the joint practice.
6: We might not. This situation is very rare, so it might not be something we see a ton.
5: Yeah.
6: In the offseason.
5: I'm down to ride it. And again, Justin Fields to me is the quarterback difference there. Seahawks, similar thing with the, at home against the Cowboys, but the other end of teams who had a joint practice that are not playing the team in the preseason game, and these joint practices, these guys go hard. So
6: I would say the general, it's like who's going to fight.
5: And if you're going hard in the joint practice, a lot of those guys don't end up playing in the game.
6: Exactly.
5: Or if you're playing in the joint practice and then you got to play in a game off a few days rest and there's travel involved, I think these teams, Yeah, I think there could be an angle.
6: You're also more likely to see the real players sit because they got their work done in the joint practices.
5: Yes. On top of that, parlaying those is my paper ticket parlay. Bears, Giants, Chiefs, Seahawks, all laying and or getting the points there. And then bonus parlay, which I thought I put in at the window, but I realized now I had forgotten.
6: Oh.
5: So I want to make sure I give it out. Division winner parlay. Bears to win the NFC North.
6: Okay.
5: I get it. They're kind of a hype team, but to me, it's like...
6: Oh, big time. Yeah. Madden cover, no problem.
5: But it's a cluster of them, Packers and Lions, and they all kind of grade out similarly. I understand why the Bears are a big regression team, but the odds for the Bears are just so much higher than the other two.
6: But also the year two coach quarterback thing.
5: The continuity.
6: Can defeat regression.
5: Caleb making a leap. I think makes a ton of sense.
6: Sorry, continue.
5: Steelers to win the AFC North.
6: Yeah.
5: Again, this to me is a price thing. Aaron Rodgers is getting old. I get it.
6: That's bold putting it in a parlay. I like that.
5: But, I mean, yes. How much was it, Tomlin, or how much is it just the Steelers are a good franchise?
6: What if Tomlin's a bad coach?
5: Well, that could be true, too.
6: McCarthy won a lot of games
5: in
6: the regular season.
5: He's had his issues in the playoffs, much like Mike Tomlin. And you look at that Steelers roster. I really like Patrick Graham, and we get into this on the team preview in more in depth, but Patrick Graham being their DC, I love what I'm hearing about what they're doing, moving TJ Watt around, and I like what they got going on with the running game. I think that, you know, adding another weapon in the passing game with Pittman, and to me, I'm a little skeptical that the Ravens are just going to pick up where they left off. I think that roster has some legit concerns, and then Joe Burrow, we mentioned it, Ryan. He's only gotten double digits once in his career. I'm worried about that offensive line. And going back to I've seen enough, that Bengals offensive line is pretty rough. And I think the Steelers offensive line is taking a nice jump up. And you're getting 575.
6: Yeah.
5: And then the last one is...
6: I'll be on that as a standalone bet, just to...
5: Yeah. And then the last one is the Saints to win the NFC South.
6: Hmm.
5: I like Tyler Shuck. I like Kellen Moore. I like Chris Olave. I like Travis Achan. I like them in year two.
6: What about Tyson?
5: Yeah.
6: Not worried about that?
5: Well, I guess part of my handicap wasn't him having... anything we were getting out of Tyson, I was taking as a bonus.
6: Okay.
5: I think he has nice connection there with Juwan Johnson, and I think they're going to be able to move the ball, and I don't think that defense is that bad. This, to me, again... I think the NFC South is way wide open. Look at how injured the Panthers are. The Bucks obviously have their issues as well. So this to me is just a wide open division. I'll take the Saints at plus money. So all teams that I think have a legit shot, and they're all either second or third in their division odds. Let's say those three get home. The rest of the divisions are more chalky. That is 105-3-3. So 105-1. On that division parlay.
6: Yeah, Steelers really juices it up nicely.
5: It's beautiful. Kramer, what are your best bets?
6: All right, so I'm getting in on that Eastern Michigan.
5: Laying
6: the points with Sac State.
5: I'm going to add that as well.
6: Phil Eastern Steele, Michigan. Really, like I said, tune into our show. The non-NFL program we will have this week is a college football final predictions and Phil Steele interview. Well, he will really convince you that this is going to be a good play. Air Force to win the Mountain West. We have plus 550. I confirm that. This might be my heaviest conference future, not from a win perspective, but how much I risked on it between what I have as with us as a group and by myself, and that flyover makes me want to go put some more. Preseason action, give me the Bears plus 3, give me the Giants plus 2.5, give me the Bears and Giants on the money line parlayed, as we talked about in Tale of the Tape, plus 450, and give me the joint practice under 36.5 for the Jags and Saints. And then for the future, some of the stuff we discussed, these defensive player of the year are still playable. Cassius Howell, TJ Parker, and R. Mason Thomas. And then, let's do some division parlays as well. So basically what I did was, if you weren't paying attention, I have two, I didn't give out the second three-banger, but I have two three-bangers that I combined for a six-banger. So Bears, Niners, Falcons, we talked about this one already. Your argument for the Saints is my argument for the Falcons. We're just playing the variance card in a division that appears like it's going to have some variance. The Niners, I'm not even a Niners fan, But the fact that they're plus 345 coming off a year where they had the catastrophic year.
5: Shanahan does well with injured teams.
6: And so, yeah, is it also that I'm betting against the Rams and the Seahawks a little bit this year? Yes, absolutely. And then the Bears, again, I get the regression argument, but the price is ridiculous. Plus 350. I don't know what we're doing here. So those three together, that's the one that pay 100 will pay you $9,011. I also did an AFC one, Bengals, Jags, Chargers, a little shorter price, but this pays 25-1. 100 will win you 25-11. And then I just put, why not put them together? This is kind of like a diabolical round robin, but all six legs, Chicago, San Francisco, Atlanta, Cincy, Jacksonville, and the Chargers, 50 pays you 100 grand. Now, I realize that the other plays I'll be making I will be playing the Steelers because of the price there. Again, it's a bet against the Ravens, so I having both positions probably makes sense. But other than that, you notice how I got through all these division parlays and didn't include the Giants?
5: Yeah.
6: That's a better price if you play the exacta. One Giants, two Eagles, 14-1. Maybe you play John Harbaugh, 8-1 coach of the year. We can do this all day. I got a lot of those. If you want to have a private conversation with me about Giants futures that I like, hit me up. Wow. At Kramer Centric.
5: All right. Good times as always here on VSiN. But of course, coming up next tomorrow, get your betting day started with our good buddy Tim Murray on the weekend morning line at 9 a.m. East. Then at noon, Matt Brown takes over on Ready, Set, Bet, followed by Live Bet Saturday at 3 o'clock. It's all right here on VSiN, the Sports Betting Network. 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
5: Oh, the Sports Gambling Podcast. I'm Sean, second the Money Green. He's Ryan.
6: See you next week, kind of.
5: Kramer, let it ride.

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5: A1.

0: competitions like the one we have in Cleveland, but also the backup quarterback competitions. We saw this front and center on Thursday when you looked at the Mason Rudolph, Will Howard, Drew Aller situation there in Pittsburgh vying for the number two spot. So keep that in mind with the Dallas Cowboys there as three-point underdogs. The first-round picks that Brian Schottenheimer alluding to, Caleb Downs, the 11th overall pick, the stud out of Ohio State, and then Malachi Lawrence as well in the back end of the first round. So those pieces you will see from the Dallas Cowboys. We'll dive into the NFC East as the show goes on, and we will talk to Warren Sharp in hour number two as well. Looking forward to talking to Warren this later on this morning. And it is a busy baseball day, too. We will dive into that with Mike Palm in hour number two. The game tonight, Jacob Mizorowski, the Miz Kid, has the Brewers as a road favorite at Chavez Ravine. Don't see the Los Angeles Dodgers as home dogs all that often. And as mentioned, Scotty Scheffler's 61 yesterday has him right now as a minus 205 favorite down in Memphis. So, busy day ahead. You can smell it. We're getting closer to the start of the football season. And speaking of that, we had some preseason action yesterday. We, of course, had plenty of baseball action on a Friday night. About last night, we'll hit that for you next, right here on the VSIN Weekend Morning Line.
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0: 4.5-point favorite, but no Jalen Hurts, no Saquon Barkley, no Lamar Jackson, no Derrick Henry in this game. We will get Andy Dalton and Tanner McKee. I actually don't hate that depth chart there at the quarterback position for the Philadelphia Eagles. And then lastly, you get the Dallas Cowboys and the Seattle Seahawks. Brian Schottenheimer talked about it, and we played the clip for you. We should see Caleb Downs making his debut as a member of the Dallas Cowboys. Big day in baseball as the Chicago Cubs red hot. Can they knock off the Cardinals an inch closer again to the Milwaukee Brewers? We'll talk to Mike Palm. He'll join us in studio next.
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15: 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Probably of all the guides, it has the most information, the most teams.
0: It's really great. 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
11: From one great mind to another, and I'm not talking about me. You know, I'm just a big dope here sitting and talking into this microphone. From Mike Palm to Warren Sharp. Warren Sharp joins us right now. You can follow him on social media at Sharp Football, sharpfootballanalysis.com. Look at this bad boy. I came home from vacation, and this was waiting for me. Look at this thing. Oh, my gosh. I don't know how anyone, any human can write this thing, but Warren Sharp's NFL guide is out right now. We've got some exciting news regarding this bad boy, but I got to make people wait, Warren. We can't give it away the juice right
12: now.
11: So we will wait till the end, so stick around here. But let's jump right into it. And the Carolina Panthers in action today, one of 7 games in the preseason. You know, they win the division a year ago, Warren. It was a bizarre way to win a division, losing that game on Saturday to the Tampa Bay Buccaneers, but they get help on that Sunday. So looking ahead to this upcoming season, I'm curious your outlook on Bryce Young and the Panthers fresh off of a NFC South crown.
12: Look, I'm down on the Carolina Panthers in general. I know this team went to the postseason last year and didn't look terrible in doing so against the LA Rams. But I think Bryce Young is due for regression on a number of fronts. First and foremost, everybody was expecting Bryce Young to look better in 2025 because of the way that he finished the last few weeks of 2024 season, where he was ranking top 10 in a variety of metrics. And Bryce Young obviously did a little bit better. He had a career year last year in 2025. The problem is that that's still ranked 32nd in the NFL in EPA per pass attempt. He still ranked 31st in the NFL in success rate. He still was one of, if not the worst starting quarterback statistically in the NFL last season. He also has been a player who has been healthy all 3 years of his entire career. The only time that he played less than 16 games was when he was benched 2 years ago in the 2024 season for Andy Dalton. So he's been exceedingly healthy for a player of his diminutive stature, his wiry frame. He's not the biggest, tallest, strongest quarterback out there. I just think some of these things are going to have to ultimately regress. I think we saw Bryce Young and the way that they orchestrated this offense last year in Carolina. They dropped his target depth by 2 full yards. They had him throwing the ball shorter, more underneath. Now they lost some running backs in the backfield. We know that Chuba Hubbard is injured. We don't know how long he is going to be out this preseason. He was supposed to be competing for that running back one spot. They obviously lost Rico Dowdle in the offseason to free agency. Jonathan Brooks, returning from multiple injuries, is going to now be their starter, and supposedly he looks good. We'll see him maybe later today in their preseason game. I just think that this is a Carolina Panthers team who saw the best that they could possibly get last season, and I think that they are going to regress. This is why I took them under their win total. It's why I took Bryce Young under his passing yards prop. Like if you look at passing yardage, the best way to bet these season-long props for passing yardage is to go under. And even though Bryce Young's total is pretty low, the fact remains that these quarterbacks don't end up averaging 16, 17 starts a year. You think that they're the starter. The average quarterback over the last 4 years is starting just under 14 and a half games each season. And if Bryce Young were to start about 14 and a half games, he would need to average 225 yards passing to go over his passing yards prop. He threw more than 225 yards just 3 times all season last year. And that was against a number five easiest schedule of opposing pass defenses. This year, I've got the Carolina Panthers going up against the number 2 most difficult schedule of opposing pass defenses. Massive step up in competition for Bryce Young and this passing attack. I just don't know if they're going to be able to get there. So I'm fading the Panthers in a couple of different markets this season.
11: Warren Sharp joining us here, breaking it down with us from an analytical standpoint. Make sure you check out the football preview guide over at sharpfootballanalysis.com. Once again, some interesting and exciting stuff here in just a moment. We'll tell you about here from Warren. But, you know, you sell a little bit high on the Panthers, right, coming off of an NFC South crown. It does feel like an opportunity to buy low on C.J. Stroud. If you look at Mike Sando's tiers article that we talk about oh so often every offseason, he's dropped to number 20, dropped down to tier 3. We remember how he performed in that playoff game. But I think, Warren, the way you look at it, is this an opportunity to buy a little bit low on C.J. Stroud, and maybe buy low on this Texans team?
12: Yeah, I look at the Houston Texans and specifically C.J. Stroud. When you look at these tiers and these rankings and these votes from different coaches and things of that nature, C.J. Stroud is very close to Bryce Young at this point in a lot of people's minds. And I just think that these are still two vastly different quarterbacks. If you look at the circumstances, which you always have to factor into handicapping and outlooks, last year for the Houston Texans, it was devastating. They had top 5 most injured tight end core, top 5 most injured wide receiver core. And then if you look at this running game was supposed to be led by Joe Mixon. He was supposed to be the running back 1. Joe Mixon didn't play a single snap for the Houston Texans last season. Instead, they had to go to a fourth round rookie running back named Woody Marks, who came in to be the running back number one. But as it turned out, Woody Marks was terrible in pass protection and could not catch the ball very effectively out of the backfield. So they had to insert Nick Chubb, who is well beyond his glory days, as their kind of 1A, 1B running back. No surprise then that the running game was absolutely terrible. The other factor into the running game and the passing game to a degree was the fact that they had Nick Caley, an offense coordinator who came from the Los Angeles Rams, who installed a run man-blocking run scheme for the Houston Texans last year. The Texans had been a top three rate of zone blocking the prior year. Their offensive linemen had to learn this new blocking scheme. They were ill-equipped to execute it. The running game was a disaster. C.J. Stroud was basically carrying this offense by himself. Everybody knew when it was going to be a passing play. They always were behind the sticks. It was a bad situation. Fast forward to this offseason. They go out, they overhaul the offensive line. They're sticking with the man blocking scheme, but now they might have offensive linemen who are capable of executing it well. Then you look at, they went and acquired David Montgomery from the Detroit Lions. David Montgomery is actually one of the most efficient runners in the entirety of the NFL, running behind man blocking schemes. If this offense is a little bit healthier at the tight end and receiver position, I think CJ Stroud definitely looks much better this upcoming season. And that's really all this Houston Texans team needs, because this defense is just simply one of the most buttoned up units in the entire NFL, led by their head coach, DeMeco Ryans. I think this team, everybody is fascinated with the Jacksonville Jaguars and Liam Cohen. And believe me, I was as well, with, you know, the offense and the firepower that they've got down there in Jacksonville. And obviously they won 13 games and won the AFC South last year. I just think the Houston Texans are a more consistent team with a little bit of a higher floor as well, given the fact that I think their offense will be better and their defense is just so elite.
11: At Sharp Football is where you can find him on Twitter, sharpfootballanalysis.com. 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
12: So the digital copy is $34.99 over on sharpfootballanalysis.com. But Tim, for you, I've been old buddies with you back in some of your former stops in the D.C. area. We go back a ways. I want to do something special for the viewers today only. 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That's right. We're giving away the PDF version of my 2026 football preview, which is 619 pages with a chapter on each team, absolutely for free over at Sharp Football Analysis.
11: Woo, beautiful. I just tried it out. He's not lying. $0. I just put it in there, promo code VSIN. All right, before we let you run, we got about 90 seconds here. We saw the Dolphins last night. They lose to Washington in your backyard there in the D.C. area. Right now, for them to be the worst team, worst record in the NFL, you're looking at like plus 350, plus 375. Why does that number jump out to you?
12: I think the Arizona Cardinals have looked better and done some more things and have a little bit of a higher upside this offseason. The Miami Dolphins are in a terrible situation. I don't like their coaching staff. They probably have the worst secondary in the NFL, maybe one of the worst rosters in the NFL as well. I don't think their quarterback is going to pair very well with that defensive style. The way that he was successful in Green Bay was the Green Bay Packers' great defense holding opponents to like 10 points, 13 points. Teams are going to cut right through the Miami Dolphins. Case in point, last night, the Washington Commanders running backs had 36 rushing attempts. Tim, do you know how many of those 36 rushing attempts lost a yard, lost any amount of yardage? A grand total of zero, the same price as my book. 36 rushing attempts, no losses on those attempts. This Miami Dolphins defense is terrible. They're going to struggle next season.
11: All right, looking forward to that. Real quickly, I know you've got a trend. I don't know if we have enough time, but 30 seconds. Is there a trend to keep an eye on preseason-wise?
12: These teams are utilizing a lot more under center dropbacks. Just pay close attention to it. It's the new wave of 2026. Let's see which quarterbacks who used to use a lot of shotgun, like Jaden Daniels and Joe Burrow, struggle under center or excel under center.
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12: Thanks, Tim.
11: There he is, Warren Sharp. Good analysis there, and a nice little promo code.
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0: 2028 Midsummer Classic will be at Oracle Park, home of the San Francisco Giants. This will mark another major sporting event for the Bay Area recently after the Super Bowl and World Cup this year and the NBA All-Star Game in February of 2025. And that's the Bloomberg Business of Sports Report. I'm Charlie Pellett.
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0: Dodgers as a home dog, even if it is against the Brewers or Mizorowski?
1: You know, it's funny. You can look at, like a lot of things, you can look at it both ways. How often do I get the Dodgers as a dog? Right. How often do I get the Dodgers as a home dog? But you can also say, how often do I get Mizorowski, where I only have to lay minus 118? He's often, you know, minus 250, minus 290, sometimes over $3. I would look towards the Dodgers as the home dog. I think that's a good price. First five under would be the way I would go as well. Well, as this game gets a little bit closer, I'll figure out a play because I do want to have a little action on this game. Maybe a first three under. I know it's juiced, but this to me looks like 1-0 after three, 1-1 after three. This should be a low scoring start. If you're the Dodgers, do you ask the Brewers about a Mizorowski trade right now? Do you let him pitch today? At what point is Mizorowski going to be wearing an LA Dodgers jersey? Because it's inevitable at this point, isn't it?
0: You would think, you know, he and Scooble together, of course. They'll be probably 3-4 in their rotations come next year. But this brings up another topic. We love talking about props and major league props. Right now, National League MVP race, dead heat. Shohei and PCA, both one, minus 110. I read an article you did probably 2 or 3 weeks ago now, yeah, when PCA was probably about 2-1-ish to win this award. And, of course, we saw last week, they both hit two home runs leading off for their respective teams. What do we do with this MVP race? Because Shohei, the whispers are, he might be pitching again. Is that going to help him, hurt him? The WAR numbers say PCA should be your MVP.
1: And voter fatigue, I think, would point to PCA. You know, I was talking about Ohtani versus the field and suggesting the field for a while. It was 3-1, 4-1, all those numbers. Now that it's come down, I think there's value on Ohtani. But like we were talking about with the Yankees and Judge, if you could tell me when Ohtani's going to pitch, I could give you a better answer. If Ohtani's going to have another 3, 4, 5 good starts, 5 might be a lot, but 3 or 4 good starts, he's banked some decent pitching numbers on top of what he's done on offense. Does it factor in that he's won it so many times? I mean, if I had to bet it right now, I would bet Ohtani. Do I think this is something where, wow, this is completely mispriced and I have to bet Ohtani or I have to bet PCA? I do not. It's a boring answer, but I think it's properly priced right now.
0: That's saying something, too. With both of them minus 110, you're literally telling us it's 50% either way. So that's the number to really look at in the forward. But that's baseball, Will. It is week zero. 2 weeks from now, it'll be week zero of college football season. I'll be out in the desert, but it's almost here. And with the NFL regular season right behind week zero of college football, now's the time to get your edge with VSiN Pro. 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And that's just the start. 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Coming up after this, no, we haven't forgotten that football is still taking place in the NFL, and we're going to talk some college football. Week zero is coming up 2 weeks from now. Do we trust Bill Belichick as a dog? 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
0: Here at the Mint Gaming Hall in Franklin, Kentucky, right above the Circus Sportsbook. I am Brad Taylor along with Will Hill. It is Live Bet Saturday. We are back. I wish the people at home could hear our conversations during the commercials. It is just Will and John Lund and everybody back in the studio talking about the Yankees. Can we talk about anything else other than the Yankees? By the way, Will's best bet, one of his best bets today, Orioles-Tampa under the first 3 innings. We are now at the top of the second at nothing-nothing, so that's a good one there. One game that I'm going to talk about baseball before we get to football here, Will. It's starting here in about 10 minutes. Reds and Marlins, Brady Singer and Ryan Gusto for the Marlins. The total was down to 9. It was 9.5 this afternoon. One of my best bets of the day was go under in this game. Am I crazy for taking two teams that nobody cares about to go under in this one?
1: I don't mind the under. Gusto's been pretty good. Singer's okay. I never love those full game unders, so I probably prefer the under 5 in the first 5. Or you know what? If you get to 6, 3 runs for each team, I probably didn't deserve to cash an under. So I think I'll play along with you here. I'll go first 5 under the 5 here. So that'll be a play for me. So I'll sweat that along with you. We got about 9 minutes of that start. So let's see here. Hopefully we'll get Orioles and Rays home, and we'll have a little more cash in our pocket to play with. How about this, though? This is from Bob Nightingale. I didn't realize this. The AL wildcard picture, a 4-way tie for the final spot and a 5-way tie if the Orioles win tonight. None of the teams have a winning record. The Blue Jays, Twins, Rangers, and Tigers, all 3 games under 500, all tied for the final wildcard spot. The Orioles, 4 games under. If they win, they'll be in that mix, too. I almost said mess, which kind of a Freudian slip. And then Cleveland, 5 games under. So you've got like six teams within a game, a half a game. What a bizarre and kind of fun little scenario there for the final wild card spot.
0: And the odds for those, especially right around the last wild card, you know, they fluctuate every day too. One team can be -150 one day, +175 the next, just based on one day events. So yeah, that's baseball. We have a lot of games starting the 7 o'clock hour. But I want to talk a little football with Will first. And more often than not on this Live Bet Saturday show, especially when we get to September, we're going to be talking about college football. Week zero starts in 2 weeks. The first game of all of college football season, for the big boys anyway, is going to be a noon Eastern game, and it's going to be Bill Belichick, a dog, on the neutral side, of course, against TCU. This line opened 7 back in the summer, and the public doesn't like Belichick. 90% of the tickets, 81% of the money's on TCU to cover this 7.5-point spread now. Total 47.5. If you take the team names away and you say team A, team B, give me a look, I got a dog here on a neutral site game. Yeah, that's. I think I might take that. All the public is on the favorite. I like the unpopular dog. But then you add in Bill Belichick. And everything you've heard for 16 months from Chapel Hill has been bad news of some sort. Is this the time when Bill Belichick does what he always did to us when he was especially with the Giants, come out of nowhere and win a game as a dog? Has he finally had enough, or is he going to finally just suck up, come up loser in this first game, Will?
1: I mean, it depends how you look at it, because if you're thinking, hey, I got a... What do you win? 8 Super Bowls, 6 as a head coach, 2 as a coordinator. Yeah. For all the people that say, hey, never won without Brady. He won 2 as a coordinator, too, when he went to another. I mean, he's just, best coach of all time, one of the 2 or 3 best coaches of all time, if you want to knock him for his post-Brady years. And you're getting 7.5. That being said, I just don't know the talent he has. And it sounds like it's been a pretty tumultuous offseason. Michael Lombardi, our old colleague, the GM, on leave still. Steve Belichick, his son, the defensive coordinator, taking a leave of absence. It sounds like the guys they're recruiting, it's not the, they're not exactly shopping at Tiffany's. And remember what happened last year, Labor Day, and North Carolina was a dog and a home dog. And up 7-0, the place is going crazy. Like, wow, Belichick mania. And they got absolutely thrashed. I think TCU is still scoring. I have a hard time taking UNC. I got a hard time laying the worst of the number here with TCU at 7.5, especially a key number when it was 6.5 just a week, 10 days ago. But I'd probably lay it before I took it. But, man, laying 2 scores here in this kind of scenario doesn't make me feel great. But I just don't know how much talent, Brad, that UNC is going to be bringing to the table.
0: One of the worst bets I ever made in my life, I was a kid, and I bet on Buffalo to cover against the Giants in Super Bowl 25. It was a $20 bet, and for that time in my life, it might as well have been $20,000. That's how much it was to me at that point in my life. We've all been there. Those little bets to you admit to us now, they were monstrous back then. I'm still mad at
1: it's
0: Belichick
1: a lot when
0: for
1: you
0: there.
1: Don't have it.
0: Yeah, exactly. When you're a broke kid, absolutely. It's a $20 might as well be, no more McDonald's and Taco Bell this week. You better get to the ramen noodles. But I'm like you. This is too much wariness on Belichick, but don't tell anybody. There's another ACC game during that week zero, and it's a true road game in conference. NC State is going to Virginia here in this one. 5.5 points is the point spread. It's basically been there the whole time. 54.5 was your total to start. 53.5 is your total now. Public really is kind of split, both on the point spread and the total in this one. I love me a good conference road dog, and if you're going to give me 5.5 in North Carolina State here, I have a good feeling about that one. That might be a game for me I'm taking. Your thoughts on that one? NC State, Virginia, 5.5 and 53.5.
1: NC State would be the side for me. I know it's a team that a lot of people think is a sleeper. It's clearly Miami's conference just in terms of talent, but hey, they were a play away from winning the national title last year, and they didn't win the ACC title, and they didn't go to the ACC title game. So, and they've never actually won the ACC title, which is hard to believe. It'd be NC State or nothing for me. I'm sure I'll have a bet on NC State plus the points, and I'd probably lean towards the under, and those two, correlated. Mm-hmm. And I remember, still have some week zero work to do, and we get a little closer. I'll have some more thoughts and opinions and trends and stuff. But week zero has typically been an under week. And when you think about it, Not all the kids may be back on campus, some emptier buildings, not in a lot of energy in the building, the offensive line and the quarterback, all the offense doesn't have that continuity. So we lean towards the under, we lean towards taking the 5.5 there with the Wolfpack.
0: Yeah, that's exactly how I'm looking to take this game. And because it's not a neutral site game played on a overseas stadium, this is a true road game. This is a conference road game. The only one of the big boy conferences, especially in week zero. Is there anything else that you kind of have thumbnailed in week zero that you're looking at? Maybe something we see a lot of: Hawaii and Stanford, Memphis, UNLV, San Jose State, USC. There's a lot of kind of New Mexico State, Florida State. Maybe not power versus power, but something maybe. Can you see a big dog? Have you seen anything week zero that strikes your fancy so far, Will?
1: I think that USC will be looking to lay. I mean, USC, they're kind of a bully. Yeah. I think they'll probably be out to cover these numbers, and it's something you and I have talked about doing these shows live and before the games. These teams now, Brad, and you and I are old enough to know or old enough to remember when these coaches, players had no idea, did not care what the spread was. They're just going to take a knee. They're not going to kick a field goal to cover. They're not going to punch one in up 40-0 to cover. It's a new day and age. It's a whole new ball game, and these coaches, they know the spread. They know, hey, my boosters are here. The alum are here. They pay my salary here. They pay my check. And they probably bet on the game, so I want to make them happy. I'll punch one in late. That kind of changes the calculus. So I could actually see USC covering the 38.5. I don't love laying that kind of number. That's a lot of points. But that's one in the past where you can take some of those big, ugly dogs and feel good about it and just kind of root for that clock to run and you cover some of those bigger numbers. It's not as easy anymore. These guys are out to cover spreads as big favorites.
0: If James Franklin taught me anything when he was at Penn State, he totally knew what the number was. There is no doubt in my mind he was playing to the point spread in a lot of those games. And here you talk about the coaches not knowing. Will Stein, who's the new coach at the University of Kentucky. This is not a slight to him or anybody at UK. When he got hired all this summer, he did the car wash with every radio show, every Ma and Pa podcast with tin cans and string hooking up. He did every show imaginable in Kentucky to promote his program. The one show he did not get on was The Bottom Line with Brad Taylor. Why? Because we're talking about point spreads every day. We're not talking about the usual stuff. We're talking about who can we get to cash tickets that night. Yeah. They didn't want to come on our show, but they did every other show in the state because they do not want to be affiliated with anything sports gambling related. And I totally get it. But just know, they know exactly who out there is talking about stuff like this, and they don't want to be associated with it in any way, shape, or form. Well, they just maybe didn't like me in the first place.
1: That could be too, but these guys that you hear a lot more of this at the press conference. Hey, our over/under is 5.5. That's disrespectful. We should be able to win 6 games. Like a lot of these guys know the win totals too. It's different than it was. I would say 20, 30 years ago. It's different than it was 5 years ago. I mean, it's a totally different landscape now.
0: I get all the time. People are like, "Why do you hate Kentucky?" Because every day I say, with all these headlines you see, we got our coach is the next Lombardi, our quarterback's the next Tom Brady. How come they still have 4.5 wins in the desert? That's the only thing I'm saying. If they're so great, how come it's only 4.5 wins for Kentucky? That is not a slight to the Kentucky people at all. I'm just saying. Coming up after the break, after I have a nice shot of coffee here, we will get back to looking at the baseball and some football going on right now. Fourth quarter, KC, that's next. BCN, the Sports Betting Network.
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0: Here at Franklin, Kentucky, right above the Circus Sportsbook. It's Live Bet Saturday from the Mint Gaming Hall. I am Brad Taylor, along with Will Hill. We are trying to watch some Major League Baseball and NFL football preseason. A lot of games starting, coming at the top of the hour. One of those games in the National Football League, as we see the Philadelphia Eagles going to Baltimore to play the Ravens. One of the greatest coaches in the history of preseason football, John Harbaugh, the greatest point spread record ever existed in preseason. I think they won, 19 in a row preseason games? I think that was the thing when he was there. But he's gone now. Right now. The Eagles, consensus, they're up to a 3.5-point favorite now. Total 37. Are you looking to play this game tonight, Eagles and Ravens, starting top of the hour, Will?
1: No, I'm not. I think Philly's a rightful favorite. I can't lay a big number in the preseason. And to me, in the preseason, anything over 3 is a big number. You've got lower totals. Mm-hmm. You've just got a situation where, like, these teams just don't get a lot of separation. Look at most of these games. A lot of one-score games, a lot of, you know, single-digit games. And but, you know, Philly, rightful favorite. Tanner McKee, the backup quarterback, one of the higher, you know, more highly regarded backups in the entire league, going for Philly. They also have Andy Dalton, a veteran, a guy with experience, where you get a guy with that much experience going against vanilla defenses. They don't blitz a lot. It's backup defenders. He could have some success. As far as the Ravens, they've got Huntley going for a little bit. It doesn't look like, you know, after that, it's going to be Joe Fagnano and Skylar Thompson, who did start a playoff game. But to me, it's properly priced. would lean under, if anything. We've seen some of these week one numbers just a little higher than in past years where you get, Brad.
0: Yeah.
1: And for people that know and bet the preseason regularly, a lot of these preseason totals, week one especially, 31.5, 32, 33.5, the low 30s. Lately, in the past few years, the overs have done well. The Hall of Fame game went way over this year, and it's gone over in recent years, actually, I think five in a row. And you've seen the adjustment where these are in the high 30s. Minnesota, the Giants, was 42.5. That didn't come close. So I think these might be a little bit high here. So I would go under the 37.5, if anything.
0: Yeah, when I started looking at these numbers earlier this week and last week, I noticed the same thing, too, because 37, Lester Hayes, that's how I remember this. That's kind of the line of demarcation. History tells us when you see the 37 or more, that's a good spot to go under. That for 20 years, that's been a good kind of way to do it, 57% of the time. When you see that number 37 or more, go under. Yeah, but when you saw it last couple of years, you were right. These numbers were not in the high 30s. They were in the low to mid-30s. But this year, the numbers have been bigger, and the people who have been playing these unders have done very well so far. We'll see how that continues coming up to this one. So, yeah, this is a game that I'm passing on as well, but I'm not going to pass on that game coming up at 8 o'clock tonight. We'll talk about that a little later as we get closer to Dallas and Seattle coming up in that one. We do have several Major League Baseball games playing at the top of the hour. We have the Padres and Guardians, Phillies and Twins, Mariners, Astros, Diamondbacks, Braves, Red Sox and Pirates, and of course, Brewers Astros, or Brewers Dodgers. Is there any games that in Major League Baseball that kind of that at the top of the hour that is starting that's kind of floating your boat here, Will? Because we're going to talk to Chris Massaro coming up at the top of the next hour. So now's the time to get it in or get shut out. Your best bets for the top of the hour Major League Baseball games.
1: No, I just want to check, make sure I've got a fresh number here. I don't want to give out a stale number. The total in the first three here, Dodgers and Brewers. Remember, 7:15 Eastern start. That's 4:15 local time. That's shadow time. That's where you deal with those shadows. You got Mizorowski. He's hard enough to hit when there's no shadows. Under 2.5 at DraftKings for the first three is -160. I'm going to lay it. I just think it's going to be hard to score off Mizorowski. Robleski going for the Dodgers. To me, this has everything. You know, 1-0, 1-1 after three. So I know it's more juice than people might want to lay. And if you want to mitigate some of that juice, you could go under 1.5 plus 130 for half your bet, under 2.5 minus 160 for the other half of your bet, and just kind of balance it out so it's more of a fair equation in terms of the juice. But I'll drink the juice. I'll lay the -160. I'll go under 2.5 first three, Mizorowski and the Dodgers, and we'll see here if Mizorowski is traded to the Dodgers before the game, by the end of the game. I'm sure it's not fair that the Dodgers wouldn't get Jacob Mizorowski. They should get him at some point, so might as well just give him to him now. But that's going to be my play. First three under there. And rooting out and rooting home, I should say, this first three under with the Rays and the Orioles. And I think we might be home here as we are in the bottom of the third. No, not there yet. Bottom of the third, 1-0. So I still have three outs to sweat. I got a couple runs to play with, at least one run to play with here. So how about you? Anything for you in these games coming up?
0: Oh, I love me some dogs coming up here. I was on the Diamondbacks last night. I'm going to be on the Diamondbacks in Atlanta again tonight. Nobody's on them, but yet this line opened with the Braves a much bigger favorite than they are now. They're down to a -134, the Braves. I'm going to take the Diamondbacks again as a road dog. But the Dodgers-Brewers game, it kind of makes me wonder because we've seen a lot of totals this year. We saw a Wrigley Field total earlier this when they played the Yankees a couple of weeks ago. It's like 6.5 or something on that Saturday night. How come this total is 7.5 for the game? Is that the Dodgers bullpen doesn't know what's going on? The 7.5 with Diaz? It's a lot of things going there, but the 7.5 number kind of makes me kind of step back. Maybe the Dodgers are going to put up a lot, or the Brewers might put up some tonight against Robleski. Another dog that I like tonight, in addition to Arizona, is also the Pittsburgh Pirates. And that's a game that's about to start. Sonny Gray going for the Red Sox. But the Pittsburgh here, I think they're showing a lot of value here. Public is all on Boston, yet this line is still hovered around -120 all day. So my two dogs that I'm going with tonight are Arizona and Pittsburgh. Am I crazy? Is that crazy for going with a couple of dogs here in Major League Baseball here?
1: No, I prefer the under here. And again, I want to make sure I got fresh lines here and not giving anything stale. First three here, under 2.5. for this game is -130. I like that. Gray's a good pitcher. I know he pitches to contact a little more than people might like, but his numbers are outstanding. Jared Jones is just, he's got the pedigree. He's not quite Skeens or what Skeens was, and that's a whole nother conversation. Skeens is, gone viral with some of these pitchers. Yeah. The velocity's down, and keep waiting for the Pirates to go on one of these runs, and it's probably just not going to happen. They're probably a year away, and they need Skeens to get back to being Skeens, but Jones has been really good. He's got the stuff, great velocity, and they've got a lot of pitching the Pirates do. So to me, this is another under 2.5, and just if you can get an under 4.5 in the first five, I think this is a well-pitched kind of a pitcher's duel here, and I don't love either offense. It's amazing. We say it all the time. The baseball season is long. But Boston, they can't lose for like 40 days straight, and now they can't win a game. They played terrible the last week. So these teams are streaky, and Boston has really come back to the pack here and really cooled off with the bats.
0: Yes, I was one of the sheep that followed Gil Alexander to the Boston in July. Most wins. That's so I tipped my hat to him on the social media. A couple of unders I'm looking at tonight as well here, Will. The under in Atlanta. It's under 9 here with Rodriguez and Holmes going in this one. And the under with Houston. Houston and Seattle, divisional battle. Can Houston stay above Seattle in this one? That totals 8.5. Are those two unders here also maybe would be a first three or a first five for you?
1: No place for me there, especially Atlanta, Arizona. I don't love Holmes. I think there's some negative regression coming for him. And Rodriguez has kind of danced between the raindrops all year. His expected ERA was much higher and has been much higher than his actual ERA. So staying away from both of those, but I think I'll have my hands full here with the Brewers, Dodgers, first three under, the Pirates, Red Sox, first three under, and sweating out here. It's going to be a sweat now. Rays and Orioles, first three under, because this is 1-0, bottom of the third, but the Rays got a leadoff double. You know what? That guy on second, he can't hurt me, but the guy at the plate certainly can. So I will gladly let that guy on second round the bases about 100 times if you want. Just get me the next three outs and get me out of here with a 1-1 game.
0: And I'm sure Kyle Bradish is thinking about your bet right now, Will. So I'm sure that's all he's worried about right now. Let's let that guy score, and just as long as we get this first three under, that's all that matters to us. Yeah, there you go. Will Hill thinking once again for himself, as we've quite often here on this show. I do have a question for you real quick, though. Lizardo and the Phillies are only about a -134 at Minnesota tonight. Is that crazy? Because I think they should be a little more than that.
1: It does seem a little cheap. By the way, single for the Rays. They throw it through the cutoff guy. The guy that hits the single is trying to go to second, and it looks like he goes to second. So, boy, I'm going to really have to sweat this one out. I don't know if we have a challenge at second, but that was a very close play. But I'm with you. Lizardo is throwing the ball great. Philly, you know, there's some age in that lineup. They don't feel great, but Lizardo's been on quite a tear here. So it would be Philly or nothing for me.
0: 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Be sharp, look square. There you go. That's a good motto for me. Be sharp, but look square. I've been doing that my whole life. Top of the hour coming up next, Chris Massaro, the winner of last year's Friday Night Football picking contest here at VSIN. He will join us here on VSIN, the Sports Betting Network.
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0: Top of the hour here on VSIN, the Sports Betting Network. It's Live Bet Saturday. I am broadcasting live from the Mint Gaming Hall here in Franklin, Kentucky, right outside of Kentucky Downs. I am Brad Taylor along with Will Hill, and we are here on Live Bet Saturday. A lot of baseball games about to start, and one football game, too, about to start. We'll keep an eye on those for you. But coming up right now is a special guest. He is the winner of the 2025 Circa Friday Football Invitational, and believe me, during the commercial break, all I heard from him also was Yankees talk. He is Chris Massaro on the Progressive Guest Line. You can follow him at Real Gadge. That's G-A-D-G-E. Chris, please don't talk Yankees, but how are you doing today, sir?
16: I'm doing good. I was texting with Will a little bit earlier today about an angle I found, and it's been, you know, I can't give it out now, but I maybe for tomorrow. But 8 of the last 9 Yankee games have resulted in a nerfy. No one scores in these games. The Yankees just...
17: 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At 3:44 p.m. Pacific Daylight Time, Doppler radar indicated thunderstorms producing heavy rain across the warned area. Between 1 and 3 inches of rain have fallen near Sandy Valley. Flash flooding is ongoing or expected to begin shortly. Hazard, life-threatening flash flooding. Thunderstorms producing flash flooding. Source, radar indicated. Impact, life-threatening flash flooding of creeks and streams, urban areas, highways, streets, and underpasses. Some locations that will experience flash flooding include Prim, Jean, Sandy Valley, Good Springs, and Mountain Pass. Turn around, don't drown when encountering flooded roads. Most of flood deaths occur in vehicles.
16: Yeah, I was talking to a mutual friend here, Jimmy Ott, this week about how the Major League Baseball season is almost morphed into like an NBA game where your team has no chance and all of a sudden you go on a 22-0 run and you're definitely going to win. And then all of a sudden you blow the game at the end. It's kind of like a little synopsis of the Major League Baseball season where you're totally out of it. Like the Red Sox, they go on this big streak and now they can't hit again. I haven't played it as much as the Yankees, but I have played it a few times this week with the Nerfy in the first inning. The Red Sox haven't been able to put much together. I know Jones has been, he hasn't been too much of a stalwart lately, and Sonny Gray has. So maybe just couple that with the Red Sox lineup not doing much, and Sonny Gray been pitching well. You know, you can get through with the Nerfy there. This Red Sox lineup, you scratch your head. You hear the rumors about they're stealing the frequency from the pitch thing and the hat. Who knows if that's true? If it is, what a story that would be. That would definitely trump the trash can thing, but who knows? It kind of correlates with what's going on. They're in every game. They have good pitching. The bullpen's been pretty solid, although overworked. The line looks a little fishy to me. I mean, Sonny Gray's been really good, and it's such a short price. I'm not going to play the side. As you, I've been very aggravated with the Pirates. They've had a great run differential all year. It seems like they're the team that when they hit, they can't seem to get the job done on the mound that night. And when they pitch lights out, one run, two runs, they just can't get the runs across. It's just been a perplexing season. The manager has made some really head-scratching moves. And that extra inning game about 2 weeks ago where they fought all the way back and he made some very questionable calls in extra innings, they lost that game. Since then, they're about 4-10 or 4-9, so hasn't been a good stretch. They're not out of it yet because, as we've seen, you get hot for 2 weeks, you're right back in it like Toronto did. So we'll see. I did play a small bet on the Nerfy, but that's it. I'm not gonna take the bait with the fishy line on the Red Sox.
0: Yeah, Will, earlier this week on Tuesday, Will gave us the heads up. Hey, let's go under on all the Yankees games going forward, and we appreciate that, but I know for the rest of us that live outside of Yankees world, Chris, let's talk about football for a minute. That's your strength. Hey, are you playing these preseason games? If so, how are you doing it? Are you doing it off coach speak and quarterbacks? How are you playing these NFL preseason games, week one especially?
16: I made two bets so far. I'm 1-1. I think I got kind of lucky on the first one. I had under New England. I just thought it would be tough for Anthony Richardson and DeVito to put together too much offense. The Patriots usually have a solid defense. They caused some turnovers, so maybe it wasn't lucky, although they did stop them at the 1 yard line. I got that one in. And then last night I had over in the Miami Washington game because I really thought Miami was going to put some offense together, and they lost a lot of guys on defense. And you figure, Washington's going to, I guess when Mariota got hurt, that was pretty much the end of it, but it started fast. I was looking good. I was able to get out of the bet. Midway through the third quarter when I saw no one was doing anything. I do have a future that happened to coincide with that game, and if everyone's making the rounds on that play by Caleb Douglas last night, the one-handed grab, pretty spectacular play. I've heard from a lot of people in my Dolphins circles that say that Caleb Douglas has been Malik Willis's number one target all throughout camp. I was luckily able to grab 150-1 at Circa this year for Offensive Rookie of the Year. That number's long gone. It's still an interesting number. It's still big. It's still at 80-1 or higher. You never know. They could have a decent offense. A-Chain's going to be all over the field on offense. I think they're going to be better than most people think. We'll see. Their defense played pretty good last night, better than I thought. But I guess that coincides with Mariota going out unfortunately, with the injury. I don't really buy into all the, you know, the starters are going to play talk, because you saw it last night. Green Bay starters, two nights ago, Green Bay starters are going to play. Yeah, they play one drive, they kick a field goal, they come out. You know, it's just not a thing. I know a lot of sharp guys play these games a lot, but I try to just be, you know, pick and choose a couple games here and there based on what I think might happen, but not based on coach speak saying this guy's going to start, this guy's not, because they're usually only in there for one series at most.
1: Chris, I want to go back to baseball just because you're one of the better award bettors I know. And it's so fascinating here, the NL MVP, where you could have gotten some great numbers on Crow Armstrong. Maybe there's voter fatigue with Ohtani. How do you kind of parse this now? Both guys at minus 110. Do you think there's an angle or something to bet here with NL MVP?
16: Yeah, I know our friend Mitch Moss has a huge ticket on PCA. And, you know, he kind of favored. He's making the push at the right time. I don't have anything in this market. I don't have anything. Oh, I actually have a small wager on Miz, like 125. Going to come home. It seems to be a two-horse race right now. But I just don't think with Ohtani not pitching, the fact that he's won it so many other times, a little voter fatigue, I would definitely give the edge to PCA. I think he should be a little bit higher favorite. Every night he's making a great catch in the field. He's got some game-winning walk-off RBIs. He's, you know, the power hitting. He's just a five-tool player. And I would definitely lean PCA right now. I don't have him. The one guy I am worried about that I do have is Schlittler, who pitched well again today, but the Yankees aren't getting any runs. He's unable to get the win. I just can't see them giving the Cy Young to Cease. A guy only has, what, 7 wins on the season. It just, you know, these guys aren't getting many wins because no one's scoring any runs. It's crazy. A lot of the guys, you know, no one goes deep in the games anymore. So you're you know, subjected to not getting the win, but that's one I have at 100-1, Schlittler from the beginning of the season, hoping to hang on to that one because I do not want to hedge with Cease, a guy who only has 7 wins at this point.
0: National League Rookie of the Year, Chris. I know Joshua Baez is on pace for 100-something home runs after today, but Weatherholt, minus 165, Sal Stewart, plus 120 most places. I know the WAR really likes Weatherholt here, but Sal Stewart kind of is ahead of him in most of the other categories, especially RBI. And if Sal Stewart leads the major leagues in RBI, there is no way the voters will not vote him Rookie of the Year, right? What's your thoughts on this prop, Rookie of the Year?
16: No, I'll tell you again, and there's one thing that you seem to hear about when, you know, the Reds are the Reds. They're having a disappointing season as usual. But the one guy that you hear, you know, in highlights or perks up, you're listening to, you know, VSiN, or you're listening to, you know, some MLB, they're like, oh, Sal Stewart with the home run. Oh, Sal Stewart with a double with an RBI. He's been the most consistent guy on the team all year. And that's, you know, for a rookie, that's great. I would make him the huge choice. But last year, we saw what happened. You know, the pitcher from the Cubs, it escapes my brain right now. I thought he was a lock for Rookie of the Year. And, you know, they give it to the catcher from the Braves, who I couldn't have picked out of a lineup last season. A lot of these voters, though, it's you know, you're not handicapping just the games. You're handicapping the voters. A lot of the voters now doing the nerd baseball, all the stats, all the WAR, all the stuff, instead of just watching the games and seeing who's making an impact. I would definitely lean Stewart there. If you can find a book that lets you parlay the awards, maybe you do a Stewart to PCA, get a little boost there. I think those are two guys that have had the most impact for their teams all year. And I think the voter fatigue on Ohtani is running its course. I think they're going to give it to somebody different this year.
0: One word answer, Chris. Yankees, do they make the World Series, yes or no?
16: Oh, that's a definite no. That's a no. It's a no because you can't score runs. If you can't score runs, I know pitching is a premium in the playoffs, but if you can't score runs, how are you going to win the games? I mean, Schlittler, Fried, Cole, they got a great rotation. Bullpen's been pretty good too. Still a little shaky on the back end, I think, but I just can't see it. If you can't score runs, I'm not sure who's going to make it because this American League is a hound's breakfast, as they say. I'm not sure who's going to make it. I'm hoping my White Sox or Red Sox make it. Those are the two socks I'm wearing. Got some really big futures on both of them. That's what I'm going for. And definitely not going to be rooting for the Yanks.
0: The defending champion of the Friday Football Invitational, he is Chris Massaro. Chris, great stuff. Go Yankees. And you can find him at realgage.com, G-A-D-G-E on that gauge. Chris, all the best to you, buddy. May the winners be yours.
16: All right,
0: thank you so much.
16: Having. Thanks, Will. Talk to you soon.
1: See you, Chris.
0: Chris Becerra. Good stuff from him. We have got to stop letting Yankees fans get on this show and just taking this show completely to the Bronx. Coming up next, we'll talk about anything but the Yankees here on VSIN, the Sports Betting Network.
18: With the Bloomberg Business of Sports Report, I'm Charlie Pellett. Fenway Sports Group has sold a minority stake in Liverpool FC, with Amazon co-founder Jeff Bezos joining the ownership of one of the world's most famous sports teams. Sources say the stake is roughly 30%. At $6 billion, the valuation makes Liverpool one of the most expensive football clubs in the world. The purchase is the first direct sports investment by Bezos, the world's third richest person, according to the Bloomberg Billionaires Index. Major League Baseball Commissioner Rob Manfred has announced that the 2028 Midsummer Classic will be at Oracle Park, home of the San Francisco Giants. This will mark another major sporting event for the Bay Area recently, after the Super Bowl and World Cup this year, and the NBA All-Star Game in February of 2025. And that's the Bloomberg Business of Sports Report. I'm Charlie Pellett.
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1: From the Bet Gaming Hall here in Franklin, Kentucky, right above the Circus Sportsbook, this is Live Bet Saturday. I am Brad Taylor, along with Will Hill, who is saying wow over something. Probably all that money he cashed on the Orioles-Rays first three-inning under. That game now 1-1 going to the bottom of the fourth, so Will Hill cashed that ticket there. Top of the third in Cincinnati, 1-0 Marlins. That was one of our favorite unders of the day. And then the other games that are just starting, yeah, they're all scoreless. They're all just getting underway. Basically top of the first or middle of the first there. Anything you're noticing in Major League Baseball right now, Will? We're getting ready for the big Dodgers-Brewers game and some other things. Anything else? And feel free to bask over that big win, Orioles-Rays first three under.
2: No, but we got Jags Saints. We got a barn burner. 4th and 4, incomplete, games over. Jags win, except there's a penalty. And the drive continues. Saints complete a pass in the next play, but they don't have any timeouts. I don't know if they spiked it in time. So it'll either be 2nd and goal with 1 play to win the game and 1 second left, or it will be game over and the Jags win 24-20. The ref is stepping in. It looks like the ref stopped the game. So we'll see here. And a lot on the line. Obviously, the Saints, I think, closed -2, 2.5. So they're probably not going to cover, because even if you got the touchdown, you wouldn't kick the extra point. But it looks like they are putting 1 second back on the clock. Boy, they make it pretty tough to find these preseason games, you know, apps and sign up for this and sign up for that. We just want to watch the games. Make it easier. There's an appetite to watch it. It should be easier. But it looks like it's going to be 1 play from the two. The Saints will run a play, and it will be knocked away. That fade that never works is incomplete, and the Jags hang on. They win it 24-20. So some interesting endings here, at least in this game, where the Jags, the game goes over, but the Jags is 2.5 point dog.

0: You have to kick it now. If it's inconsequential and there's no time on the clock, you don't kick it anymore. So some people listening, well, who cares? Well, people care when it comes down to the point spread, but it didn't come to that. 24-20, the Jags hang on. They win the game.
1: And the naysayers, the holier than thous, will tell you, well, that's why you shouldn't bet the NFL preseason, because they don't care about anything. But we're past that. We've gone past that. NFL Network does have now Ravens and Eagles now. We see the first drive. Andy Dalton calling the signals here for the Eagles as we are watching Eagles and Ravens here on our Live Bet Saturday with me, Brad Taylor, Will Hill. And we're watching some NFL. Dallas and Seattle at the top of the next hour. Will, what are you watching for in this Eagles game? Because I'm looking at these quarterbacks here, Tanner McKee and their fourth string quarterback, Cole Patton, Payton. He went to North Dakota State. Wait a minute. Didn't they have Carson Wentz, who once went to North Dakota State? Why would they want to do the same thing all over again and go through that? Because I heard enough. They've had enough Carson Wentz, don't you think, over the years? Oh, everybody talks about the one season he would have been MVP. Well, he was never anything close to that after that. Your thoughts on what you're looking for as Andy Dalton calling the signals here, Eagles and Ravens?
0: I always get my Dakotas confused. It's North Dakota State, South Dakota State. I always get those confused. But flipping back and forth between that and baseball is an exciting ending. Jags and Saints. The Rams took care of business. They beat the Chiefs. And just a bunch of baseball games starting. We've got two outs. Looks like top of the first, Boston and Pittsburgh. So I got a first three under there. Got the first three under with Milwaukee and L.A. We got the first three under with the Orioles and Rays home. You did not tail me on that, which I'm a little upset by, but I did give very short notice, so I guess I could forgive you. But how about you? What are you looking at? What are you sweating? What interests you from this slate that's about to start or has just gotten underway here?
1: We were talking about it too close to the beginning of the game. Well, I can't, I got to host this show and I'm trying to get my bets down at the same time. That's what the commercials are for, but that was a little stuff. So yeah, I apologize. I would have tailed you. You know, I tail you on a lot of these picks, so I would have done it on that one. And now I regret that I didn't, but yeah, I love some of these baseball games tonight. We talked about Arizona and Pittsburgh, a couple of dogs here that I like tonight. Of course, going under the totals in the games in Houston and Atlanta, as well as the Reds and Marlins, which is a first three under about to hit, as they're in the bottom of the third now. It's 1-0 there. I will say that Rick Ross had a post-game concert for the Reds last night. That game ended 1-0 last night. This game might end 1-0 tonight. You sit here and you say, well, Rick Ross, the boss himself, was at that game. Did he go with? Did he take a purple Lamborghini to that? Did he wear Aston Martins? If you know what I'm talking about, you know that's for all you old schoolers out there. But
0: I know. Yeah. What are you talking about?
1: You know, that's good. Oh, that's good.
0: I don't know. I'm still hit. What does that mean?
1: Those are some of Rick Ross's big songs from 18 years ago.
0: Oh, okay.
1: That was before your time, Will. I know it's a long time ago.
0: I expect more Diana Ross than Rick Ross from you.
1: Now, the cheap shots. We don't have to do the cheap shots now. Will Hill, the cheap shot artist, is here with us in that one. So, yeah. But we're looking at a lot of totals here. Padres already up on the Guardians, 1-0. That was 1-0 in Cleveland. Peralta going for the Padres tonight. I don't know if I trust him, but we got money on him tonight. So we'll see what's going on. And the Brewers are already underway with the Dodgers. And the two outs and a man on first here, Robleski, going against Bowers here. And we'll see what Mizorowski has. One of my favorite bets of the day, though, a little bit side hustle, was Mizorowski to have the most strikeouts tonight. He was a 4-1 when I got him. Again, Justin Emery at VSiN got me hooked onto this. Is Mizorowski a guy that you could see tonight maybe having the most strikeouts of anybody in the league tonight?
0: I got to look at that market more. I don't know if I don't have it in Connecticut or I just don't look at it, but, I mean, you're getting 4-1. I know there's some big prices if you go for some of the you know, more guys that are off the radar. But 4-1, I know, again, no, it's the Dodgers. I know it's 4-1. But that does not sound like, just top of my head, that that's a bad bet. So he will be taking the mound shortly. Milwaukee is retired in the first. They got a base runner, but we're not able to scratch anything across. So let's see here. You're in the shadows if you're the Dodgers, man. I know these guys are well compensated, and it's a good way to make a living. But, man, trying to hit 104-mile-an-hour fastball when the ball is coming out of the shadows might not be easy. So I would imagine we see a strikeout or two for Miz in this bottom of the first here as the Dodgers are coming to bat.
1: The NFL Network that I'm watching has this game with the Eagles.

0: Bengals and the Ravens about 2 or 3 minutes into the first quarter here. But if I look at maybe a live betting site, it says that the first quarter is already about half over, and we're still scoreless. Live betting line, Eagles -2.5. Total down to 32.5. Is that maybe something I'm missing here, or is it, are you able to watch this at a different speed, or am I just something with the TVs here in Kentucky, and insert your own joke here?
1: I don't have any feel. Again, I leaned under in both of these games, so I don't want to go under the worst number, so I'd probably pass. But you know, you and I were mentioning it. These preseason week one totals have just been a tick higher. When I say a tick higher, a good 3 or 4 points higher than they've been the last 2, 3, 4 years. And you're dealing with backup quarterbacks, backup offensive lines. I know the defenders are backups too, and the defenses are more vanilla. But man, getting to 40-plus points in these preseason games is asking a lot. So I think the totals have adjusted quite a bit, where I would be looking to play more unders than overs. And we've seen that bear out. I know the Hall of Fame game went over, and it went way over. But since then, it's been a pretty good under fest here in the, 15 or so games since. And it's been a lot of unders, and it's been a lot of underdogs.
0: The game taking place at the top of the hour, kicking off, Dallas and Seattle. Earlier today, Seattle was a 3-point favorite in this one, total 37.5. Now I search around. There are some places down. Seattle's only 1.5 favorite. Totals basically stayed the same. And the public here kind of split down the middle, about 60% on the Cowboys, of course, America's team. But not enough to where you would say that's worthy of 1.5 move. Does that affect how you look at this real quick, Will?
1: I've been on Dallas. I like Dallas plus the 2.5. Remember, ones and twos, kind of, especially 2.5s, key numbers. You get some ties, you get some ones, you get some twos. And I like Dallas. I like Milton. I think we're going to see Howell after that. The Seattle guys are okay with Locke and then with Jalen Milroe. But I like the Dallas side. Have you watched any of the Seahawks Hard Knocks? Because I started to catch up a little bit last night. Have you watched it at all?
0: I have watched it, and I'm going to be honest. It feels just like every other season they've ever had on the Hard Knocks. You know, that's just kind of they're cranking out the same stories and the same everything.
1: Yeah.
0: Yeah, it does. But it is the NFL season, but college football season will be here in 2 weeks. But betting is blind, and that is a losing strategy. 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
0: Live Bet Saturday here from the Mint Gaming Hall in Franklin, Kentucky. Right above the Circus Sportsbook, Kentucky Downs about to start their meet here in a couple of weeks. And maybe we'll get some action down on it if we get some hot tips here on VSiN, the Sports Betting Network. I am Brad Taylor, along with Will Hill. And I want to give a shout-out to someone on Twitter named MoWills21. Because somebody put up Mizorowski versus the Dodgers. Did the Dodgers trade for him during the game or just wait till after? Not fair, he gets to play for someone else. And then MoWills said, crickets. I agree with you, Mo Wills, at Mo Wills 21. Will, your response to that, with using that joke once again, that you're waiting for Mizorowski to get traded to the Dodgers.
1: Wow, I see him actually putting on the Dodger uniform right now, so there might have been some post-trade deadline acquisition here. The Mizorowski is going to be a Dodger, so I don't know. He just pitched the bottom of the first for the Brewers, and it was a scoreless 1-2-3 first, but it looks like he's going to pitch the rest of the game as an L.A. Dodger. So congrats to the Dodgers. Mizorowski, newest member of the team, as the rich just continue to get richer, Brad.
0: Will Hill is one of these guys I've noticed. He'll take one joke and he'll just pound it into the ground as many times as he can until he wears it out. Well, that one might already be worn out, but that's all right. We'll let it pass here. Let's look at the Major League Baseball scores right now. We're in the fifth inning in Tampa. Orioles up 2-1 on Tampa in this one. And, of course, we look at these live betting lines a lot of times. And the Orioles, a minus 124 on the money line right now, total 6.5. Reds get 2, and the Marlins now get another one. Top of the fourth, it is 2-2. Marlins and Reds in the fourth inning. Marlins minus 113, total 9.5 in that one. That's kind of what we got it earlier today. Mariners-Astros tied at 1 in the second inning. Mariners minus 142 now on this line. They must have a rally going top of the second, total 10.5. Phillies and Twins, anytime Lizardo's going, you can count on a scoreless battle for a while. But the Phillies minus 288 on the money line in this one. 9.5 your total. Padres and Guardians, still 1-1 in this one. Guardians now minus 139, 8.5 your live betting line. Will mentioned Dodgers and Brewers are in the top of the second. Brewers still minus 117 here, 6.5 your live betting total. And the Red Sox and Pirates, scoreless. Red Sox now minus 133, 6.5 your total there. Braves up 1-0. They're a big favorite right now. Your thoughts on what we're seeing in Major League Baseball tonight? We just went over all the games that are in progress. There's several of them. Anything you'd look at from a live betting perspective here, Will?
1: No, I feel good about what I gave out beforehand. The first three unders, Orioles and Rays already cashed, so that game is over as far as I'm concerned. And by the way, Baltimore, if they win, that forces a five-way tie for the final wild card spot between them and, boy, I don't know if the show's long enough to list the other teams, but I think it's Rangers, Twins, Tigers, and Blue Jays. Just remarkable how bunched up those teams are for the final wild card spot. And, but Baltimore leads 2-1 right there. That first 300 is a winner. And then we got Dodgers and Brewers were in the second, and Boston and Pittsburgh in the second there. So you can never kind of relax when you got these first 300s, because all it takes is just a bloop here, a homer there, and all of a sudden you're in major trouble. But so far, so good here, looking to just get in, get out with some of these first 300s in a few of these games.
0: Here is a good future prop question that is very, very topical and of the moment. In that Cincinnati Reds game, the two runs that the Reds got were two RBI by Sal Stewart. That makes him tied for the major league lead in RBI with the C.J. Abrams, the shortstop from Washington. They both have 91 now. And since we were talking about this with Chris Massaro just literally a half hour ago, Sal Stewart's odds for Rookie of the Year have gone from plus 120 to plus 105 just in that half hour based on those two RBIs alone. I'll ask you the same question I asked him. If Sal Stewart, although he doesn't have a war anywhere competitive with Weatherholt of the Cardinals, if he gets that Major League RBI championship, they cannot not give him the National League Rookie of the Year, can they?
1: I don't know. The double negative right there threw me off. I don't know what they teach you down south about double negatives, but that just threw me for a big curveball. You're right, though. If Stewart leads the league in RBIs, how is he not the Rookie of the Year? I would completely agree. Yes.
0: So are you kind of saying with me that at plus 105 right now, Stewart would be worthy of a vote, of some pizza money, so to speak, because just because he leads the league in RBIs, yes, they're probably going to give it to him.
1: Yeah.
0: But are you really to bet that he will lead the league in RBIs, especially on a Reds team, that they're not scoring a whole lot?
1: Yes, but, I mean, there is that, and it's not really a betting aspect of, like, will he or won't he win and the odds, as can't tell. It looks like Boston is on the board here with a run. They don't announce these awards, Brad, as you know, until pretty much, like, Thanksgiving, the week before. So I'm going to sit here. Yeah. I'm going to tie up my money for most of August, all of September, all of October, most of November to cash a plus 105. I mean, if you've got the bankroll where you're not worried about whatever bet you're going to make, that's one thing, but that's just tying up a lot of money. So for that reason, I'm out, as they like to say. Was it Shark Tank? I'm out. I get it, but it's just not the time value money aspect of me for me is just not worth it when you consider, you know, how long it is till they announce these awards.
0: Well, we just did Shark Tank. I walked out of the doors and I presented you with my little presentation. Yeah. And I said, Sal Stewart, Rookie of the Year. And you said, no, I'm out. So that's basically exactly what just happened here. But you know what? I have no problem having a little pizza money on Sal Stewart for a couple months. It's okay with me. I think I'll put RBI or no RBI. I think I'll do it. So now we are watching the NFL game. And now we are 3 minutes left in this first quarter. Philadelphia, Baltimore. And looky here. There is no score in this game right now. Have you been watching the football game at all? And we see the live betting total here, 29.5, Eagles -1.5. Would you jump in on this, Will?
1: I wouldn't. I think you and I both kind of leaned towards the under before the game, didn't play it, but certainly not going to jump in here at a bad number. It looks like Milwaukee is on the board here with a home run from Ortiz. I don't know if it was a two-run home run, but Robleski with a breaking ball just kind of flattened. It was a two-run homer. So, like I just mentioned, you can feel good. Hey, it's no score. It's the second. I'm a few outs away from cashing. And all of a sudden, I got a big-time sweat in my hand. I got to sweat out a bunch of outs without giving up a run. So, look, it can still happen. I just got to get through this inning, and you got Mizorowski and all that stuff. But a two-run homer from the Brewers, and they now lead 2-0. The Cubs lost early in the day, so the Brewers with a shot to pick up a game on the Cubs, who are coming pretty quick here in the NL Central. But right now, the Dodgers trail by a couple runs as Milwaukee's on the board first, Brad.
0: I know you're big on the Cubs right now, and rightly so. There are places where you could find the Cubs to be the number one seed. Is that something maybe you would look at If they can catch Milwaukee,
1: yes,
0: they could be the number one seed in the National League going into this this playoffs here. Could you? Would that be something you look at?
1: Yes, and there are some of these books. I know FanDuel lets you parlay the seeds. If you think, for example, the Cubs are going to be the one and the Braves are going to be the two, I don't really believe in the Dodgers. They don't take the regular season as seriously. They're injured, whatever your reasoning is. That's like 55-1. So, yes, I think the Cubs are very live. Now, when you've got the Brewers and Dodgers playing, you kind of hope the Dodgers help you out. You hope that's a situation where the Cubs can make up some ground, and the Cubs did lose today. But, absolutely, I think there's enough season left. There's enough head-to-head games left where I think the Cubs, at those 15-1 prices for the one seed, those prices for the division, World Series, you name it, I think those are all very much in play.
0: Current line right now, Cubs to be the number one seed in the National League, 17-1. Is that something that is that better than what you've been seeing the last
1: yes.
0: couple of days? Or is that something, I know they lost today, you might got a little extra value after that one. Is that something that maybe you say, hey, that's a pretty good number right there at 17?
1: I'm in. If we're going to do the Shark Tank thing, this is where we start talking about percentages and what's your company valued at, all that stuff. I'm in. 17-1, I think that's a play. I like that number a lot.
0: And by the way, to earn the number one seed in the American League, the Yankees are plus 480. So I just thought I would tell you that. The Rays are minus 475. So that's the thing. If the odds makers are still telling you this is the second best team to win the World Series, these guys must be coming back. Judge and Bellinger and these guys, they must be on their way back. I don't know about Stanton, if that's going to help them at all. But, I mean, it's the kind of thing where, they know something or else they wouldn't do that. Anything else you're looking at right now, Will, real quick before we go to a break and get to the top of the hour here with another football game soon?
1: No, just trying to sweat these unders home. Right now, Boston leads Pittsburgh 1-0 bottom of the second. Some of the other games we haven't really mentioned. Seattle, who's just having their season slip away before their very eyes after very nearly making their first World Series last year. They're up 3-1 on Houston, a game they desperately need. Atlanta up 2-0 on Arizona. Philly up 1-0 on Minnesota. I think they had bases loaded, nobody out, but they could only muster a run. Lazaro, as you mentioned, has pitched very well. San Diego and Cleveland won apiece, so a lot of baseball, some football, Cowboys and Seahawks starting pretty soon. So we got our plates pretty full here, Brad, the next couple hours.
0: Astros minus 220 to win the American League West, yes or no?
1: No, I'm not laying it. They'll probably win. All those teams stink, though. I'm not laying 220. They'll probably win, but I'm not laying 220 to find out.
0: That's the thing. If you'd given me that a month ago, I'd have said, no, the Mariners are going to win this one easy. But, again, the Mariners easily the most underperforming team in the league this year. But coming up after the break, we will preview Cowboys and Seahawks. That's next here on VSiN, the Sports Betting Network.
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0: Here in Franklin, Kentucky, at the Mid Gaming Hall, right above the sports book known as Circa. I am Brad Taylor, along with Will Hill, on your Live Bet Saturday, as we are watching a lot of Major League Baseball going on right now. And, Will, I'm going to ask you about Brewers and Dodgers again real quick before we get to that football game coming up. Mizorowski, first inning, 16 pitches, zero strikeouts. I think somebody got to him in the second inning and say, hey, you do know you're on national TV, don't you? He has struck the first two guys out of the bottom of the second. We'll see how that continues as we are seeing the Brewers still up 2-0 on the Dodgers here. And right now, if you're looking at that game from a handicapping perspective, live betting lines way, Brewers minus 303. Plus 255 on the Dodgers. Total still sitting at 75. A little bit of juice on that over. Would you look to play that Dodgers and Brewers game in any way right now if you're just stepping into it?
1: No, I'm going to sweat out my under 2.5 in the first three. I've got six outs to go. I feel pretty good with Mizorowski on the mound in the shadows in the bottom of the lineup coming up, 7, 8, 9, and that's one we could look out. DraftKings offers these. I'm not sure what other books offer these. Will a team get a hit in the inning, basically over-under hits for half inning? And usually it's pretty much a coin toss, depending on the pitcher. A good pitcher, it'll be minus 130. If it's a bad pitcher, the favorite will be the over. So that's one we could look at. But I'm rooting these home. Boston and Pittsburgh were under the third. It's 1-0, so I've got a run to play with. I've got no breathing room, Milwaukee and L.A., so I'm just going to root these on. And as we move on to something else, I will look up that number for the Dodgers. Will they get a hit in the bottom of the third? I would look towards the under in that minus 120, minus 130 range, because 7, 8, 9 against Miz in the shadows, I think that could be tough. I think no or the under would be a good play there.
0: Hit in the bottom of the third inning for the Dodgers, 0. If you're looking for the Dodgers or the Brewers here, hits for the Brewers in the third inning, 0 is plus 130. For the Dodgers, minus 130. That's 0 hits in the third inning. And here I am showing my age here, Will. The first All-Star game that I can remember watching as a kid, the 1980 Major League Baseball All-Star game, J.R. Richards started for the National League. Steve Stone, yes, that's Steve Stone, started for the American League. That was the year he won 25 games for the Orioles. They went through the first few innings of that game, and like you said, they started that game at 8 o'clock Eastern. The shadows for that game were you could not hit the ball. Of course, it was the middle of July, so yeah, the difference of the time and everything, how much daylight is up. So yeah, they couldn't score in that game, and it wasn't the great pitching. Steve Stone was just throwing salad up there, of course. But yeah, that's when I first realized, well, how can you see if the ball is in the sunlight here and then the shadow there? So yeah, I've been following this for a long time. So yeah, the shadow thing is a thing for a long time, but that's baseball. We got a football game kicking off at the top of the hour, and it is the defending Super Bowl champions. Your Seattle Seahawks are at home, and I'm sure they'll have ring ceremonies and lifting flags and all that good stuff. And they're at home against, of course, America's team, the Dallas Cowboys. When this line started, it was Seattle by 2.5, total 37.5. We have seen fluctuation. It's gone up. We've seen threes. We've seen 1.5s. Right now, DK has it at 1.5. Some places, Circa has it at 2.5. Right now, the consensus line is 2.5, depending on where you shop here. 37.5 is still your total. Me? I'm playing the road dog here. You're going to give me Dallas getting points here? I love taking road dogs, the short road dogs. History says that's a great way to play these, especially early in this preseason. I'm going to take the Cowboys getting the points, and I'm going under the total of 37.5. It's our old Lester Hayes rule. If you see that home team favorite in that total 37 or more, 57% of the time over the years, that game goes under the total, and especially this preseason it has. I'm taking the dog and under here, Will. How are you going to play Cowboys and Seahawks?
1: I took the points with Dallas. I got a 2.5. We're down to 1.5. You can grade me at 1.5. I took the point. How about this? We want to have a little action, a little sweat here, and hopefully we'll have some money in the pocket. Hopefully we can get these first three unders home. First half plus 1.5, where, I mean, how many points are really going to be scored? It could easily be 7-7, or it could be 10-10, or who knows? Dallas could be up 10-7. Do you have any interest in taking the 1.5 for the first half, or do you prefer to let the whole game play out here?
0: If we learned anything from Thursday night and some of those games, yeah, I like the whole game to play out. But since you and me are doing this show, you know what? Let's go. I'm taking the Cowboys getting that 1.5 in the first half. It will be, it looks like, Joe Milton for the Cowboys to start against Drew Lock. Anytime I can go up against Drew Lock, I think I'm doing pretty well with myself. So that's what history says. Go against Drew Lock, even from his days at Missouri. So that's the thing there. So, yeah, I think I'm going to do that too. Put a little extra added pizza money on the Cowboys in the first half in this one. Yes, you're not going to see Sam Darnold. You're not going to see Jack Prescott. But we're going to see some backup quarterbacks all the way down to the third-teamers. Like you said, Jalen Milroe, the old Alabama quarterback, and Sam Howell, the old North Carolina quarterback. What's he doing there for Dallas? So, yeah, those are the things. And so we're looking at these games now. So we're both taking Dallas. I'm going to take the under for the entire game. So that's how we're playing this game. Have we learned anything? Because there's only one other game going on right now, and that's Ravens and Eagles. They're in the second quarter now, and they're scoreless in this game. Have we learned anything so far in this NFL preseason? As this will be, these are the last two games that will be played this week one. Have we learned anything from a gambling perspective just from the week one preseason, Will?
1: Not much. I mentioned we're doing this at the top of the show. I really was impressed with the Green Bay kicker, Trace Mack, the rookie from Florida, who, you know, Green Bay lost the playoff game last year pretty much because of the kicker in Chicago. And I understand kicking in Chicago in January is different than August, perfect conditions. It's preseason. There's not a lot of pressure, although I guess you're kicking for your job, but that was very impressive. Thursday night, Smack made 58-yarder after 58-yarder. I know one of them didn't count because of a penalty, but he was impressive. I thought Mendoza was pretty good for the Raiders on Thursday night. And I just, look, it's preseason. You always have to give that caveat, and you don't want to overreact. I'd be surprised, Brad, if Mendoza's a bust. Now, I don't know if he's going to be a star or if he's going to be, you know, top three quarterback, top five quarterback. I'd be surprised, though, if 3-5 years from now, Mendoza's like a backup right out of the league. I think he's got a pretty high floor. Seems like a good kid, you know, wants to keep his nose clean in Vegas. Good enough arm. I think he's going to be at least like a league average quarterback, which there's a lot of value in a league average quarterback. So other than that, it's just, it's been fun to watch. It's been fun to have it back. How about you? Any takeaways for you?
0: Dogs and unders doing great. 8-2 coming into the day. We're both the unders and the dogs. Unders have not done as well today. We've seen the games, 3 out of the 5 have gone over the total so far today. But we do see the games, 2 games tonight, one of them about to start, and the other one is scoreless 3 minutes into the second quarter. So maybe we're on a pace to still see a profitable day with the unders. But yeah, dogs and unders, how people like you and me, Will, we love to play those during the regular season. This year, it applies to the preseason as well, the NFL. So that's how we're looking at that. By the way, as we get back to Major League Baseball a little bit, we're headed to the bottom of the third in Chavez Ravine. Yeah. Mizorowski going to the mound with a 2-0 lead. He only has 2 strikeouts so far, but only 32 pitches. We'll see how long he goes into this one. Feeling good about that under 2.5 first three with Brewers and Dodgers, Will? I think you should.
1: No, I never feel good until the final out's in the glove. All it takes is one swing of the bat, one error, one walk, and I'm sweating because I was feeling good. Boston and Pittsburgh, that was when I was really feeling good about. But now it's 1-0 top of the third, but we got the losing run on second because it's second and third, one out. So I'm going to have to wiggle my way out. Here's the thing with these first three unders. I think if you pick your spots, you're going to do well, but they're never easy and they're never comfortable. Even if it's like scoreless after three, these teams threaten. You get, you know, one run and then somebody's on base. You always have to hold your breath. So even Mizorowski on the mound with the shadows, all that. I mean, I think I'm on the right side of it. I am on the right side of it in terms of the odds, but being on the right side of it doesn't mean you're going to get it home. So we'll see here. Hopefully we can get these last few outs without any damage or any bad beats here.
0: Real quick, Will, before we get out of here and read this promo to get to the top of the hour, what is your favorite? Unders at first three, unders first five, under for the full game.
1: First three. Get me in, get me out. I don't want to deal with bullpens. I don't want to deal with the ghost runner. Even when you bet the first five, you got to deal with that second, third time through the lineup when the averages typically rise. I just want to get in, get out that first time through the lineup. And kind of get out here with a 1-1 or a 1-0. So hopefully that will prove to be profitable here. So many times in recent years, I bet first five under, and it's fine through the first three or the first four, and then that fourth, fifth inning, you kind of get bit.
0: VSiN is on the clock for the second annual Pro Football Futures Draft. 13 VSiN hosts and guests face off in fantasy football-style snake draft, hosted by Dustin Sweetelson, and every pick doubles as a handicap and breakdown you can use. 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
6: Here in Franklin, Kentucky, from the Mint Gaming Hall, right above the Circus Sportsbook. This is Live Bet Saturday. My name is Brad Taylor, and alongside Will Hill, we are here watching Major League Baseball and watching the NFL. We are halfway home here on this Live Bet Saturday. Couple hours in, couple hours to go. Let's take a look at what's going on in the world of Major League Baseball and a couple of bets that Will might be feeling pretty good about very soon. Dodgers, Brewers. 2-0. Bottom of the third here. Under 2.5 was the number there the first three innings. Mizorowski's on the mound. Two outs. And Ohtani is at the plate. Only Ohtani can bring this down right now, of course. MVP versus potential Cy Young winner. We will see who wins that battle right there. Brewers up 2-0 in the third inning. Red Sox up 1-0 on the Pirates, headed to the bottom of the third there. And that's another 2.5 run, first three total we're looking at there. Other scores, Diamondbacks up 3-2 on the Braves. We loved the Diamondbacks last night and tonight as road dogs. They're getting it done right now, it looks like. Astros and Mariners, this might be a scoring fest here in this one. Mariners up 4-2 right now on the Astros down in Houston in this one. Phillies and Lizardo, of course, they're up 1-0. Low-scoring game when Lizardo pitches. Phillies up 1-0 on the Twins right now. Guardians up 2-1 on the Padres. Reds, I know when Cabrian Hayes hits a home run, I know I'm in trouble if I take the under. He's hitting 130-something this year. Yeah, great trade they made. They're up 4-3 on the Marlins here. And the Orioles still up 3-2 on the Rays, headed to the top of the seventh there in that one. And, I don't want to say anything. I don't want to jinx anything, Will, yeah. But I think you saw what I just saw. Let's get your thoughts on what you're watching in Major League Baseball right now.
7: Too late to jinx. Too late to jinx anything. Not only were we an out away from cashing, we were a strike away. And not only a strike away, an 0-2 count. Just blow one of those 105-mile-an-hour fastballs by Ohtani, and we're in good shape. But Ohtani gets the bat on the ball. Just a kind of a routine ground ball, but very well placed right over the first baseman's head. And with two outs and two strikes, the runner is running on the swing, and it turns into an RBI triple and a bad beat for your boy here. So it's 2-1. Freeman, I don't even care what happens going forward here, but Freeman hits a line drive and a nice play by the left fielder to get the out. But the horse is out of the barn, whatever the saying is. 2-1 Brewers. The first three goes over.